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0: Direct from the Guillermo Ugarte Memorial Studios revolving high atop Rick's Cafe American, this is Hard Drive XL, where we close out Rockfest week tonight with our guest, Chad Gray of Mudvayne, and Noodles from The Offspring. Welcome aboard.

belated happy birthday wishes going out this week to Brandon Soller of this band, Atreyu, on Hard Drive XL, where the honor group of the night is the Road Crew. Have black t-shirt, we'll travel. I did it!

0: Welcome to the Friday night weekend kickoff rock and roll mother humpin' jambo frickin' re-edition of Hard Drive XL, where tonight we close out Rockfest week. All of my rock star guests have been artists who will be performing next month in Cadott, Wisconsin, as I return as host of Rockfest. Chad Gray of Mudvayne and Hell Yeahs here tonight, as is Noodles from The Offspring. Our features will get you ready for a nice summer weekend. Poetry Corner looks at theme parks. I've got a rant about summer thunderstorms. It Came From the Web will help you investigate lighthouses. And Screen Time will put together a short movie marathon of the great Peter Lorre, born this day in 1904. A little something for everyone tonight.
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0: Noodles from The Offspring is my next guest for Rockfest Week. Noodles, when you do play large festival shows like Rockfest, what are the tricks the band can use to keep the crowd engaged the way that you guys do?
1: That has been the dilemma since we started, you know, because we grew up in the punk rock scene where half the audience was on stage at any given point, coming jumping up and doing stage dives. And as things got bigger and, you know, it just was, you know, lawsuit fodder, we had to kind of make sure everyone was taken care of in a way nobody's going to get hurt. But still, you want to have that interaction. So we've done a lot of things, you know, and really with the advent of social media, we kind of incorporate our audience with us with cameras and stuff. We have them, you know, showing up on the stage behind us. But really, we just, you know, want to go out. We want to, you know, some songs are serious. We want to get that point across, get serious. Let's shed a tear together. You know, let's rage against the world together. But then we have a lot of lighthearted fun stuff, you know. All right, let's get back to just having fun and living life, you know.
0: Which brings us to the Just the Punk Stuff shows in Quebec and Montreal. Yeah. Well, why do they get those shows?
1: Well, I think we wanted to try it out on some guinea pigs first. So, you can see it as they're lucky enough to get this stuff, or you can see it as like, oh man, if it sucks, those guys are going to be the ones to suffer from it. So we're going to go see how those goes, and it could be something that we take out and do, you know, a whole bigger tour. I remember seeing Iron Maiden play a show, big show, a bigger arena, and it was all B-sides. They didn't play any of the hits, and it was phenomenal. Maybe we can do something like that in the future too.

0: Bring Me the Horizon on Hard Drive XL as we celebrate the 40th birthday of former member Jordan Fish, who is now a huge name in songwriting and production. The Offspring before that, many thanks to the band's Noodles for joining me as special guest tonight. Looking forward to them closing out the final night of Rockfest, Cadott, Wisconsin, next month. Hailstorm and the Pretty Reckless are on that bill. Limp Bizkit, Body Count, Insane Clown Posse, and Chad Gray are the night before. Chad will be joining me again later tonight, closing out Rockfest Week as our featured artist.
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0: 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Five Finger Death Punch celebrating their 20th anniversary this summer as we here on the show celebrate our 30th anniversary. 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
2: So you were in need of a vehicle. Like you.
3: How long have you owned this car?
4: Oh, 9 years.
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3: Did you total it or was it totaled before you owned it?
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3: I thought you totaled it and then you had it rebuilt. Like, why wouldn't you just get another car?
2: No.
4: Oh, yeah. No. I didn't total it.
2: Okay, but I still don't get it.
3: Show ends at nine. Just remember.
2: 9 years ago, you needed a car, and your answer was to buy something that was totaled and then salvage back together in Detroit and take a Greyhound bus to buy it.
3: How did you find
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4: Yes, because, okay, say it's like a $35,000 car. I mean, she is fancy. She's nice. But you pay half price.
3: Because it's a salvage.
4: Yes.
3: Okay, so you needed it cheap.
4: Well, I work in radio. Come on.
3: Yeah, so.
4: And the other thing is, like, your car insurance. I'm not paying car insurance on a $35,000 car. I'm paying car insurance on a $17,000 car. But I'm driving. I mean, she looks and acts and feels like a $35,000 car. It's nice.
3: I wish you could see Jean's face, man. She's losing it right now. Office Cora, I don't even know what to do with you anymore. You're the best. We love you, but you're so strange.
2: 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Never. Never.
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I've got a rant about one of my favorite things in the summertime, thunderstorms, right after Beartooth for this Friday night weekend kickoff edition of Hard Drive XL.

0: the XL. Something's crawled under his skin and it's time to get it out. Gross, dude. It's Lou's rant of the day.
1: One of the cool things you can see this time of year is thunderstorms. Unless, you know, you're camping at a music festival. Better than anything on television, thunderstorms not only look badass when filling the sky with lightning bolts, they also sound badass as the thunder shakes the foundation of your house. I would try photographing them more than I do, but when you've lived a life like mine, standing outside with metal photography equipment, which is essentially a lightning rod, seems like too tempting a target for the good Lord. So for now, I'll just watch and not document.
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One of the albums I am most looking forward to this summer is Villainous from Eva Under Fire. 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
2: Screen Time tonight is saluting the birthday of one of the great actors of all time, the forever creepy Peter Lorre, born this day in 1904. Another one of his incredible movies is 1941's The Maltese Falcon. It stars Humphrey Bogart as private detective Sam Spade. Mary Astor is brilliant as the femme fatale. Now, Peter Lorre plays one of the villains, Joel Cairo. And in the original book by Dashiell Hammett, his character is gay, but back in the 1940s, you couldn't put that in a movie, so they would hint at it. In his case, they make reference to the smell of gardenias from his business cards. From 1941, simply one of the best movies in history, The Maltese Falcon. And happy birthday, Peter Lorre. You'll never be forgotten so long as I'm around.
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10: 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I listen to it every morning.
11: Forget to set your alarm this morning. Here's what you missed.
12: Oh, I love them.
13: So you were in need of a vehicle. Like you.
14: How long have you owned this car?
15: Oh, 9 years.
13: Okay, so 9 years ago.
14: Did you total it, or was it totaled before you owned it?
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14: I thought you totaled it, and then you had it rebuilt. No. Like, why wouldn't you just get another car?
13: No.
15: Oh, yeah. No. Okay. I didn't total it.
13: Okay, but I still don't get it.
14: Show ends at nine. Remember.
13: 9 years ago, you needed a car, and your answer was to buy something that was totaled and then salvage back together in Detroit and take a Greyhound bus to buy
14: car?
13: It.
14: How did you
13: that
14: find
13: was
14: it?
13: The solution to I need a car?
15: Yes, because, okay, say it's like a $35,000 car. I mean, she is fancy. She's nice. But you pay half price.
14: Because it's a salvage.
15: Yes.
14: Okay, so you needed it cheap.
15: Well, I work in radio. Come on.
14: Yeah, so.
15: And the other thing is, like, your car insurance. 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I'm paying car insurance on a $17,000 car. But I'm driving. I mean, she looks and acts and feels like a $35,000 car. It's nice.
14: I wish you could see Jean's face, man. She's losing it right now. Office Cora, I don't even know what to do with you anymore. You're the best. We love you, but you're so strange.
13: That would be a solution for me if I needed a car. Never. Never.
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0: 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By the way, thank you to Taylor Momsen, who has always been a very good friend of yours truly, and this show's going back to when they first broke on the scene.
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The amazing audio almanac Odds and Ends is on deck. Then Chad Gray of Mudvayne and Hell Yeah joining me as featured artist. 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
1: Jordan Fish, former member of Bring Me the Horizon, now an in-demand producer and songwriter, 40 years old. Mick Jones of The Clash, the only band that matters, 71 years old. Got to see him on a few occasions, including The Clash opening for The Who. Chris Isaak, Mr. Wicked Game, is 70. Patti Smythe, Goodbye to You, is 69. Terry Nunn of Berlin is 65, whilst Ariana Grande is 33. Maker of some of the finest films in history, Paul Thomas Anderson, is 56. Aubrey Plaza, whom I love, is 42. And the great Derek Jeter, a player so phenomenal, even the Red Sox fans respected him, 52 years old. Finally, this date, 1904, the birth of the man we are saluting tonight in screen time, Peter Lorre.
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0: Hello, everyone. This is Dave Grohl with Foo Fighters. Lou Brutus is an insane person, and the FCC should not allow him on the air anywhere. And I'm not kidding.
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0: Chad Gray of Mudvayne is back as my featured artist for Rockfest Week. Chad, it's like the old ways of doing things are back. For example, Mudvayne put out essentially two new songs, which were like an old 45 RPM. Could you see something like that working for a new Chad Gray song?
1: That's exactly what's going on. You know what I mean? This is straight up the 50s. Elvis Presley putting out 45s. That's what people did. Singles on one side, B-side on the other. And that's what it was. You know what I mean? Like, what is happening now with what's going on is no different than what was happening in the 1950s. It's how people are doing it now. They're just releasing singles. You know, I had this idea 20 years ago and tried to pitch it to two different record labels. They wouldn't listen. And then now, all of a sudden, this is what's happening. But my initial idea, because Mudvayne was very thematic in writing albums, I was like, I went to Sony and I was like, I want to write a never ending album. Like, I want to write an album that doesn't have a back bookend. You know, we start it and we go and we keep moving the narrative and we keep directing where the album is going conceptually and stuff like that. And we can do that, but we would have to do sessions and we would have to release songs almost individually, you know what I mean? And they were like, oh no, we can't do that. Like, why? We need the first week numbers. They basically want to get paid every dime they laid out for the record in 1 week.

0: Godsmack for the Friday night weekend kickoff edition of Hard Drive XL. They continue their Rise of Rock tour this weekend at Jones Beach on the water just outside of New York City. They will also be playing right near where I grew up, as well as opener Stone Temple Pilots, Homedale, New Jersey, at whatever they're calling the Gordon State Arts Center now. Mudvayne before that, with many thanks to Chad Gray of the band for joining me every night this week for Rockfest Week. I am looking forward to Chad, The Offspring, Hailstorm, Limp Bizkit, and everybody else next week at Rockfest. 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
6: Oh, I love them.
7: So you were in need of a vehicle. Like you.
8: How long have you owned this car?
7: Oh, 9 years. Okay, so 9 years ago.
8: Did you total it, or was it totaled before you owned it?
7: No, it was totaled in Pennsylvania.
8: I thought you totaled it, and then you had it rebuilt. Like, why wouldn't you just get another car?
7: No. Oh, yeah. No. Okay. I didn't total it.
9: Okay, but I still don't get it.
8: Show ends at nine. Just remember.
7: 9 years ago, you needed a car, and your answer was to buy something that was totaled and then salvage back together in Detroit and take a Greyhound bus to buy
8: it.
7: Solution to I need a car?
9: Yes, because, okay, say it's like a $35,000 car. I mean, she is fancy. She's nice. But you pay half price.
8: Because it's a salvage.
9: Yes.
8: Okay, so you needed it cheap.
9: Well, I work in radio. Come on.
8: Yeah, so.
9: And the other thing is, like, your car insurance. 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I'm paying car insurance on a $17,000 car. But I'm driving. I mean, she looks and acts and feels like a $35,000 car. It's nice.
8: I wish you could see Jean's face, man. She's losing it right now. Office Cora, I don't even know what to do with you anymore. You're the best. We love you, but you're so strange.
7: That would be a solution for me if I needed a car. Never. Never.
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0: Tonight, I'd like to salute those who work in theme parks, manning the rides and concessions in daylight and in dark. It's often a great summertime job to put money in your pocket, and it's a really good spot to meet girls to lock it, rock it, sprocket the socket. I don't even know what that means, but yeah, it sounds right. I worked for Six Flags as a kid for many a summer day, doing lights and sound for concerts and actually making really good pay. So if you spend this season as a theme park summer guide, thank you, and please remember, you need to be this tall to ride.
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2: 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And they really got freaked out by it back in 1946. 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

0: 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Box 361, Arnold, Maryland, 21012. Every now and then, I hear from folks in prison. Remember, I can't send you back guitar picks or anything else in prison. So when you put in a self-addressed stamped envelope, put it for somebody's address on the outside. That's what Ryan Petrovia did. He writes, I don't know how the prison is regarding mail, but we can get letters, printed pictures, etc. Just no cards. But he did put in his return address, and that's where we'll send his stuff. Thanks, Ryan.
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0: 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Touching down the Friday night weekend kickoff rock and roll mother humping jambo frickin' re-edition of Hard Drive XL. 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Other special guests next week will include Theory of a Dead Man, Autumn Kings, Beartooth, Avatar, and Shinedown. Until then, I'm Lou Brutus, leaving you with the words of writer Dr. Hunter S. Thompson. No sympathy for the devil. Keep that in mind.
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1: Clear skies with fog overnight with a low of 56. Easterly winds around 5 miles an hour. Lots of sunshine with fog early Saturday. Highs around 81. Right now, 63.
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1: Forget to set your alarm this morning. Here's what you missed.
4: Oh, I love them.
5: So you were in need of a vehicle. Like you.
6: How long have you owned this car?
7: Oh, 9 years.
5: Okay, so 9 years ago.
6: Did you total it or was it totaled before you owned it?
7: No, it was totaled in Pennsylvania.
6: I thought you totaled it and then you had it rebuilt. 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
8: Okay, but I still don't get it.
6: Show ends at nine. 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
5: 9 years ago, you needed a car, and your answer was to buy something that was totaled and then salvage back together in Detroit and take a Greyhound bus to buy it.
6: How did you find
5: it? That was the solution to I need a car?
7: Yes, because, okay, say it's like a $35,000 car. I mean, she is fancy. She's nice. But you pay half price.
6: Because it's a salvage.
7: Yes.
6: Okay, so you needed it cheap.
7: Well, I work in radio. Come on.
6: Yeah, so.
7: And the other thing is, like, your car insurance. I'm not paying car insurance on a $35,000 car. I'm paying car insurance on a $17,000 car. But I'm driving. I mean, she looks and acts and feels like a $35,000 car. It's nice.
6: I wish you could see Jean's face, man. She's losing it right now. Office Cora, I don't even know what to do with you anymore. You're the best. We love you, but you're so strange.
5: That would be a solution for me if I needed a car. Never. Never.
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2: Clear skies with fog overnight with a low of 56. Easterly winds around 5 miles an hour. Lots of sunshine with fog early Saturday. Highs around 81. Currently 61.
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1: Forget to set your alarm this morning. Here's what you missed.
4: Oh, I love them.
5: So you were in need of a vehicle. Like you.
6: How long have you owned this car?
7: Oh, 9 years.
5: Okay, so 9 years ago.
6: Did you total it or was it totaled before you owned it?
7: No, it was totaled in Pennsylvania.
6: I thought you totaled it and then you had it rebuilt. Like, why wouldn't you just get another car?
5: No.
7: Oh, yeah. No. Okay. I didn't total it.
5: Okay, but I still don't get it.
6: Show ends at nine. Just remember.
5: 9 years ago, you needed a car, and your answer was to buy something that was totaled and then salvage back together in Detroit and take a Greyhound bus to buy it?
6: How did you find it?
5: That was the solution to I need a car?
7: Yes, because, okay, say it's like a $35,000 car. I mean, she is fancy. She's nice. But you pay half price.
6: Because it's a salvage.
7: Yes.
6: Okay, so you needed it cheap.
7: Well, I work in radio. Come on.
6: Yeah. So,
7: and the other thing is, like, your car insurance. I'm not paying car insurance on a $35,000 car. I'm paying car insurance on a $17,000 car, but I'm driving. I mean, she looks and acts and feels like a $35,000 car. It's nice.
6: I wish you could see Jean's face, man. She's losing it right now. Office Cora, I don't even know what to do with you anymore. You're the best. We love you, but you're so strange.
5: That would be a solution for me if I needed a car. Never. Never.
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1: Partly cloudy, fog in spots overnight, with lows around 56. Easterly winds around 5 miles an hour. High of 81, with fog early Saturday, lots of sunshine. Currently 61.
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1: Take me out to the ball. 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
3: 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I listen to it every morning.
1: Forget to set your alarm this morning. Here's what you missed.
4: Oh, I love them.
5: So you were in need of a vehicle. Like you.
6: How long have you owned this car?
7: Oh, 9 years.
5: Okay, so 9 years ago.
6: Did you total it or was it totaled before you owned it?
7: No, it was totaled in Pennsylvania.
6: I thought you totaled it and then you had it rebuilt. Like, why wouldn't you just get another car?
5: No.
7: Oh, yeah. No. I didn't total it.
5: Okay, but I still don't get it.
6: Show ends at nine. Just remember.
5: 9 years ago, you needed a car, and your answer was to buy something that was totaled and then salvage back together in Detroit and take a Greyhound bus to buy
6: it.
5: How did you find it? 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
7: Yes, because, okay, say it's like a $35,000 car. I mean, she is fancy. She's nice. But you pay half price.
6: Because it's a salvage.
7: Yes.
6: Okay, so you needed it cheap.
7: Well, I work in radio. Come on.
6: Yeah, so.
7: And the other thing is, like, your car insurance. 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I'm paying car insurance on a $17,000 car. But I'm driving. I mean, she looks and acts and feels like a $35,000 car. It's nice.
6: I wish you could see Jean's face, man. She's losing it right now. Office Cora, I don't even know what to do with you anymore. You're the best. We love you, but you're so strange.
5: That would never be a solution for me if I needed a car. Never. Never.
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3: Partly cloudy, fog in spots overnight, with lows around 56. Easterly winds around 5 miles an hour. High of 81, with fog early Saturday. Lots of sunshine. Currently 61.
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I tell my bitch, get ready to go. 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
3: High temperatures reach up to 81 with fog in spots early today under mainly clear skies. Winds out of the southeast, 8 to 15 miles an hour. Lows around 62 tonight. Currently 59.
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1: Hello, me. 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
4: High temperatures reach up to 81, with fog and spots early today, under mainly clear skies. Winds out of the southeast, 8 to 15 miles an hour. Lows around 62 tonight. Currently, 57.
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One just plays songs. The other creates moments. At Midwest Family Entertainment, we don't just hit play. 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
2: Dogs and cats living together. Mass hysteria.
3: Cat in the wall, eh?
2: Never had a cat in the wall. When we had Mr. Cricket, though, as a kitten, we had to keep him in the basement for a while when we were getting ready to move, just to kind of keep him out of the way and from getting into things and a lot of people coming and going.
4: Mm-hmm, doors open.
2: We had a band staying with us, I believe, like a week before we were supposed to move, so we just had a lot going on. So we kept him in the basement, and he ended up somehow getting up into the ductwork. Not
4: yeah,
2: into it,
4: do.
2: But on top of it. And he was extremely covered in dust and
4: hiding up there.
2: And funk, and he was just kind of a mess.
3: Is your cat making too much noise all the time?
2: Nowadays, the only room he really doesn't get into is the laundry room because the walls are
4: exposed.
2: Yeah, so we don't want him in there and ending up in the wall. But other than that, he's got pretty much free reign of the house. Don't like him in the bedroom. Because he likes to go in there and hide, and then you shut the door, and he gets trapped there. And you know what happens when you trap a cat in a room.
4: Mm-hmm.
2: For a while, they're like, hell yeah, this is cool. And then they have to go to the bathroom, and then they poop and pee all over my wife's clothing. And then my wife has a real problem with that.
3: I bet it flattened itself out, went right through a seam in your wall.
2: Obviously, we know that cats and dogs and animals and pets in general can reduce stress, right? Come home and sort of unload on your...
4: Well, they're glad to see you no matter what.
2: Right. And just chilling out on the couch and petting the dog or the cat.
4: Happy.
2: Supposed to be real good for your stress levels. Researchers, however, tracking nearly 200 dog and cat owners, collecting almost 8,000 real-time reports about their moods, their stress levels, and interactions with their pets. The good news is that spending time with your dogs and cats makes people feel happier in the moment. Both types of pets provide similar emotional boosts.
3: I'll get you another cat. I got followed here by like 10 cats.
2: I don't need any.
3: They're starting to follow me these days.
2: Don't need any more cats, actually. But when it came to stressful situations, right? So where the stress level is already high, researchers found out something kind of surprising. Neither dogs nor cats appear to reduce the emotional impact of the stress. I'm not sure what they're... MO is to figure all this out, what the equation is. But during upsetting moments, playing with a cat was linked to stronger negative emotions. So you're already stressed, you're having negative emotions, and then you play with a cat, and then it increases those negative emotions. That's odd. Overall, pets still very good for your mental health, they say. They might not be the stress-fighting superheroes that we once thought they were, especially when it comes to cats. Apparently, they're not as good at fighting stress as maybe a dog or just some other way, maybe a breathing technique.
5: Mrs. Clear, I don't...
4: Call me cat. Kitty cat.
5: Okay, cat.
4: Call me kitty cat.
2: Yeah. Maybe playing with that kind of cat will help you reduce your stress.
4: Different kind. Different kind of stress, different kind of a release, I think.
2: A cougar instead of a kitten?
4: Well, animals in general, very, very good for your overall health. That's what they're saying. They're just saying in these particular times of extreme stress, they found that it didn't make much of a difference. But I could see, I mean, there's a difference between extreme, something terrible happening, and maybe animals can't really touch that because it's off the charts, where regular everyday stress is a different story.
2: I think part of the problem can be, too, like, if you have a dog like my dog, who's kind of a lunatic.
4: She's not a lunatic.
2: Like, if you sit down and you're stressed and you just want to sit there and be quiet and you have a dog that's active and young and wants attention and is wiggly and it's...
4: Like, chill out. I need you to chill out.
2: Right, and eventually she'll get there. But, you know, some dogs, they know right away. And they just come over and they drop down their head on your lap and they're just chill.
4: I can sense that you're having a problem and I want
2: to. But then you get home and you're like, God, I had a rough day and my back hurts and I just am not vibing right now. And the dog's, you're home. And it's just sort of like, all right, bro, give me like a minute. Because I do that to my dog all the time. Like, can you just Like, I come home and they're chilling on the couch with the wife and they go crazy, right? And it's cool.
4: Yes, yes.
2: I was like, can you just, can I get in the door? Can I put the bag down? Can I, you know, go throw something away? Whatever I got to put my keys over here.
4: No, they're happy to see you.
2: I know. And it's not even that bad. It's just sort of like, just dial it down a little bit.
4: Read my feelings. Huh. Understand where I'm at.
2: Yeah. Apparently cats don't help as much with the stress.
4: Extreme stress. That's what I heard.
0: I'm ready to rock when you are. So let's do this.
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1: 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Coming up on Wednesday of next week, another online rock stop. This one from 7 a.m. until 8:35 a.m., courtesy of Great River Harley Davidson. Also on Wednesday, a list of things to look forward to in the month of July. Doc will also join us Wednesday morning for an early racing report, thanks to County Materials in Holman and Eau Claire, as we will be off on Friday for the long holiday weekend. We'll get to another round of questions on Hypothetical Thursday, and Office Cora will join us on Thursday morning to let us know what she's up to next weekend in the 715.

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3: National Chocolate Eclair Day. You say eclair or eclair?
4: Probably eclair. I don't think it's right, but I just had a mini one not too long ago. I went to a bakery.
3: Cream filled, right? Chocolate
4: yes.
3: eclair?
4: Kind of like, I think, Boston cream. Yeah, a little bit like that, but just had, it was longer. They had the little mini ones, so it wasn't such a commitment. So delish.
3: All right.
4: At a bakery recently.
3: National Kissing Day. National Limoncello Day, right? Mm. Limoncello. It's like a palate cleanser type shot that you do, right? Italian dinners.
4: Very Italian.
3: National Onion Ring Day. I don't know what's going on, but much like the fireworks thing, my wife is eating onion rings now.
4: And she never did.
3: We've been together for almost 20 years. My wife has hated onions since day one. She won't eat them. We have to order things without onions. When I cook, I got to make things without onions. I love onions. I could eat all the onions.
4: I know. And your favorite is, one of your favorites is onion rings.
3: And I love onion rings. And now she's in on the onion rings. So now I have to share onion rings, which was always a go-to for me, right? I would be like, hell yeah, I'll get the onion rings and I don't have to share.
4: I won't have to give her a bite.
3: You know what I don't like doing? I don't like sharing. You know what I love? I love onion rings. It was like two of my favorite things together. I don't have to share and I get to eat all the onion rings.
4: Now she's like, hey, I was just wondering what kind of batter that one has on it. I'm going to give that one a try.
3: Now I'm this guy.
4: What, the look on your face?
3: I have to look at my onion rings and count and be like, how many am I going to let this woman eat?
4: There's, okay, 1, 2, 3, 4, and one of them's really tiny. It's barely counts as a ring.
3: Take the small ones, right? Yeah, the ones that don't.
4: It barely counts as a ring because
3: yes.
4: It's like.
3: I got to sneak onion rings. Like when she's not looking, I got to throw a
4: couple.
3: And
4: you're on a mission to find the best onion rings.
3: I don't know if I'm on a mission, but I certainly enjoy eating onion rings. Unfortunately, you know, when you, and this is, you know, I'm not trying to be mean or anything like that, but.
4: There's a way you like
3: restaurants
4: them.
3: Have to order their food from somewhere, right? Most major national restaurants and even a lot of local restaurants, they have to get their food from a food service provider, right? It has to be graded. It's got to be stamped. It's got to be approved. You can't just go down the street and get onion rings from Jose or John or Jeff or George or whoever. You can't just get them, right? Now, some places can, right?
4: And they make their own batter.
3: But most places, because they go through so many, it's just easier to get a big box of frozen ones and throw them in a fry later. So a lot of times you run across the very same onion rings, which is fine. Most of them.
4: That's why you're on a mission to try different ones. And now she can put her opinion in. Be like, these aren't as good as those ones we had.
3: I liked life a lot better when I didn't have to share my onion rings, is all I'm saying.
4: She's expanding her palate.
3: It's also National No Panty Day. Ladies, not supposed to wear panties today. No Panty Day. It's an unofficial internet holiday.
4: On Monday.
3: Yeah, coming in strong. Well, it's June 22nd, so it could fall on any day of the week. But today, this year, it happens to be on a Monday. Chocolate Eclair Day, Kissing Day,
4: get one.
3: Limoncello Day, Onion Ring Day, and No Panty Day. I have to stop and get some O-rings on my way home for lunch. All by myself. Speaking of snacking, do you consider yourself a snacker or are you a meal person if you had to choose between the two?
4: There's not both. I'm probably more of a meal person. If I'm going to snack, it's usually going to be like in the afternoon when I get home from work, like that in between lunch and dinner, not so much like at night or, you know, after dinner, not like, oh, I think I'll go have some snacks now. I would say more of a meal person.
3: I'm a meal person because of societal constructs. You know, you're sort of like taught from a young age, three meals a day, you know, breakfast, lunch, and dinner, right? They kind of, and now that I'm older, I would much rather just sort of snack throughout the day.
4: I know lots of people who have that smaller and they have it every 2 hours and they don't necessarily sit down they don't meal plan
3: like,
4: for supper.
3: I'll have a banana and a bag of chips and then maybe in a couple hours
4: dinner
3: I'll eat those onion rings. And then a recent survey of people asked them whether they're a snacker or a meal person. And surprisingly, 21% of people in this survey said they are a meal person, which means 79% of people consider themselves snackers.
5: This fat bitch know about all the new snacks before they even hit the street. All the bootleg snacks. A year 2000 snacks. Yeah, go tell me the other day, talking about Cupcake got a new Twinkie coming out next month. It's a bad mother. When you bite into it, cream filling shit out of your mouth. Glitter.
3: Thanks, Day-Day. 53% of people.
4: The snackers.
3: 53% of people in the survey say they have no shame in eating an entire bag of chips in one sitting. Are we talking like a family size, or are we talking like one of these little fun
4: size? Well, a snack size, that's supposed to be one, isn't
3: it? I bet this is, how many, I bet this has got two servings.
4: I bet it's got two or three.
3: Actually, serving size is one package. Okay. There we go.
4: So that can't be what they're talking about.
3: I don't know, man. Sometimes
4: that's like
3: you get,
4: goes in your lunch or whatever. You
3: yeah,
4: know?
3: But sometimes you get a, and you know how much air is in those effing things? You open it up.
4: You mean a full-size bag of chips?
3: I'm not talking family size. I'm talking like a regular bag of chips. And you open
4: you could go through that?
3: Oh, yeah. Easily. I have to mentally say, dude, like, you don't want the wife coming home and being like, wasn't there a bag of these? Oh, yeah, I ate them all.
4: I ate the whole bag of barbecue.
3: Well, and chips. I lived with a guy who did that. He ate all the Oreos in a day. And I was like, where did
4: that?
3: There's three things.
4: Is
3: there
4: the whole row?
3: 53% of people in this survey about snacking say they have no shame in eating the entire bag. I would have a lot of shame. I don't have any problem doing it. But I would have a lot of shame after and be like, God, what did we just do?
4: Dude, I ate that whole bag.
3: I also feel like you get to a point where you're sort of like, do I really want to just leave this much in the bag?
4: I might as well just finish it.
3: I might as well just cap it off. It's sort of like the ice cream situation.
4: No, I know.
3: You that open the ice cream and you're like, well, if I take two scoops, then there's barely going to be one scoop left. And nobody wants to eat less than one scoop. So I'll just finish it to help everyone out. Right?
4: I do get you on the ice cream thing, because at some point, what's the point of leaving this in the container?
3: Exactly.
4: Just, nobody's going to open that and go, oh, good, there's exactly a half a scoop left for
3: me. My wife will do that with dinner, like, oh, I'm full, and then there's like this much of a chicken breast in a container. I'm like, it's like two bites. Just finish it. Be a little more full. Then there's no leftovers. 39% of people have gone entire days without eating a real meal, just eating snacks. Yeah, that's called vacation.
4: I was just going to say, I could do
3: or
4: that.
3: Boating, you know what I mean? You go on the boat and you're just having snacks.
4: Half of this and some of that.
3: Or you're camping or something like that. Well, camping usually comes with a grill and maybe some burgers and dogs or whatever, or some kind of steak. But yeah, it's some sort of vacation-y type thing. 18% of us have lied about what we're snacking on so we don't get judged. Like, I was having broccoli as opposed to cookies.
4: I ate the whole row of Oreos.
3: On average, people snack four times a day.
4: Yeah, I suppose.
3: Morning, noon, afternoon, maybe like evening, right after dinner. And 60% of us have a secret snack stash in our house. I'm guessing most of these people have children, and that's the reason why they have to hide them.
4: Or it's a bag of chips you keep from your spouse.
3: 6% of people in this survey about snacking have a snack stash that we've hidden outside of the house, so in the garage or in the car. My grandmother was like a sheriff when it came to the sugar in her house. She was just like a warden. She had it on lockdown. And that's part of the reason I hated going over their house, right? Not only did they get me clothing and books and learning stuff for Christmas every year, they never got me toys, but they had a thing about sugar, and there was just nothing had sugar in it. Everything was sugar, and they're trying to be...
4: So he would hide his sugar?
3: And I'd be like, Grandma, you're trying to be healthy because you're going to die soon. I'm trying to be a kid and eat sugar and snacks and treats and cookies and Twinkies. And they had no sugar.
4: That?
3: And, you know, these are the people that lived through the Depression, right? So she had the tea bag that she used 7, 8, 9, 10 times. She'd have it on the counter. And I'd be like, why do you have this tea bag? She's like, well, it's still good. I can make another cup of tea with it. But my grandfather, they had an old chest freezer out in the garage, out in, like, the barn where they parked the lawnmowers and stuff like that.
4: He had ice cream treats hidden underneath.
3: She knew about it, but she let him have it. She just, pretended like she...
4: Under the deer meat or whatever.
3: Yeah, so that's where I would go when Gramps would want to, cajole me and doing something. He'd be like, let's
4: fudgesicle?
3: Go get some ice cream.
4: You want to get a fudgesicle? It's all here.
3: Oh, it was never that. It was just always... But, yeah, nothing wrong with having a little snack stash outside the house.
4: I don't think I...
3: You must have hid stuff when the kids were around. I mean, Christ, my parents locked them up. They put a lock on their door and locked them up because I was drinking all the sodas and eating all the chips.
4: My mom would hide pop on us, too. She hid pop. That was a real thing. Nothing else, I don't think. I don't think I ever have.
3: No?
4: No, I don't think so. I have put notes on them, like, leave this alone. This is for me. Don't eat this. Mom only. But I don't think I've ever hid it. I've just... labeled it. Snacks, though. Whole bag of chips, huh?
3: Yeah, it's...
4: Well, it's not really that hard, I suppose, if you sat down dedicated.
3: You know what we should do? Maybe tomorrow? I'll bring in, like, a bag of chips.
4: Oh, I'm sure if we weigh it, you mean ounces and
3: no,
4: how much
3: and then
4: it
3: we'll
4: is
3: get and... one of the small bags and you dump them out and you look at it and it's like that's really not that many more chips than the one serving bag. Yeah, and you get into a movie. I mean, think about a popcorn bucket, right?
4: I was
3: you get
4: just
3: the popcorn
4: thinking
3: bucket
4: about it because we had one. We
3: and
4: had
3: you're watching a 2.5 hour movie and you're just jamming facefuls, handfuls of popcorn in your mouth. Covered with butter and whatever kind of...
4: And we got candies yesterday, too.
3: Yeah, it's not that hard. And then you sit down with a bag of chips and you're watching a 2.5 hour movie. You're a half hour in and half the bag's gone. You're like, I might as well finish strong. You know what I mean? Like,
4: who wants me to leave this few chips in here?
3: I got a whole hour and a half left of this movie. What the hell am I going to do with that? Coming up in a bit, I have a major announcement to make. Yeah. I will do that shortly after 8 a.m., so please don't go anywhere.
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1: Take me out to the ball. 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
1: say.
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2: Meeting number two tonight, Gene. Neighborhood association. We'll see how it goes. So apparently where we live, the neighborhood that we live in, is I think the only one in this city that doesn't have its own neighborhood association. Some sort of representative for the people that live in the community when it comes to the things the city wants to do.
3: Okay. I don't... Yeah.
2: Now, we have a person that we elect, right, yes, on the council. But in terms of an actual neighborhood association where actual residents get together on a monthly basis...
3: Maybe talk about things that are important to them.
2: Well, you find out, oh, the city wants to do, curb and gutter.
3: This, that, or the other thing.
2: Add sidewalks, which is going to be a thing, or improve the park. We got a small park in our neighborhood. You know, these kind of things, right? Or maybe if you want to... we had one meeting, I don't know, a couple months ago, and very informal, just sort of what it would look like to form a neighborhood association, what that would look like. There's obviously got to be some legal documentation and all that crap. You can't just sort of... Mm-hmm. And they talked about, some of the things that a neighborhood association would do. One of the things they were talking about is another neighborhood association in town that wanted to have lights on the basketball court. So the kids could play after dark, because apparently they got a lot of kids there. And our second official meeting is tonight. We'll see how it goes. I did feel a little out of place last time. There was another...
3: A lot of neighborhoods. A lot of neighbors.
2: Well, there wasn't very many people. There was only... We live in a... If you were to... And I asked that. That was one of the questions I asked. How big is our neighborhood in terms of... the district, the ward, or whatever you want to call it. And there was only about 10 people that showed up out of the, I think, 2,900 to 3,500 people that are living in our...
3: Actual neighborhood area.
2: Right, so a very minuscule amount of people showed up. I'm happy that people did show up.
3: Maybe 10 day will be better attended.
2: It was kind of... the last time it was thrown together a little, short notice type situation. So we'll see if maybe we'll have more people show up this time around, but... I was worried. I knew right away. I saw a couple people. I'm like, oh, here we go. We're going to have a difference of opinion.
3: Mm-hmm.
2: And I come out guns blazing right at the beginning. Like the first statement.
3: Well, isn't this just to set up the parameters?
2: It was.
3: Isn't this to just
2: it was.
3: Decide
2: but, you... man, I want to be very clear on everything, man, because I'm not going to go into this thing half-assed.
3: I don't want that. I don't think they want that. I don't think so. Well, it's just a matter of now you're just forming.
2: Well,
3: it.
2: the first statement, and I'm not going to quote it verbatim. I'm gonna mess this up real bad, but basically said, and it's one of these stupid things where you got to make everyone feel good, and
3: yes,
2: it's all inclusive.
3: It's for neighborhoods.
2: Yada, yada, yada. Anyways, talking
3: everybody
2: about...
3: Everybody that lives there.
2: Well, and it talked about, and it's almost like a mission statement, right? So
3: yes.
2: It's the mission statement of the neighborhood association that we're trying to form. And so the first statement right out the box, and this is just like they brought in a guy from the University of Wisconsin... Who's an expert at this stuff?
3: Mm-hmm.
2: He kind of wrote up this whole thing, and it was us just reviewing it, right? This is what it would look like. This wasn't even us saying this is exactly what it's going to be, and we're going to vote on it. This was just
3: here's an example.
2: And I immediately raised my hand.
3: All right.
2: Well, because it said something about it doesn't matter. It said the statement had a portion in there that said something along the lines of it doesn't matter how long you've lived in the neighborhood, right? Or in this.
3: Right. All votes.
2: Everyone's vote counts the same.
3: Yes.
2: And I immediately was like, well, that doesn't seem right.
3: We're just discussing it. What? The person that lived in the apartment complex for 2 months versus the lady who's lived
2: in
3: the neighborhood
2: for 45
3: years.
2: There's a lot of factors. There's a lot of factors, right? And it wouldn't be any different if you were working at a job or if you were doing anything in life, right? If you're on a baseball team, the veteran guy who's been there for 10 years.
3: Seniority.
2: I'm not saying that his vote counts for more. I'm just saying that that guy probably has more intrinsic knowledge about the team or whatever. And I said that. I said, look. All I'm saying is, when we moved into the neighborhood 7 years ago, we didn't know anything about the neighborhood. So who do we talk to? The lady who's been here since the 80s, our next-door neighbor, Sue, right? Wouldn't you think that her opinion carries more weight than someone who just moved here a month ago?
3: Voluntary resident-led groups focused on improving community life, advocating for local improvements, and organizing social events. By the way, they're voluntary civic bodies. So these are just residents helping residents. And
2: of course,
3: working in collab.
2: Turned into a big a big discussion and people very, you
3: getting
2: know,
3: involved.
2: Lots, oh my God.
3: So stay informed.
2: I don't know how it's going to go here.
3: Meet your neighbors.
2: We'll see what happens. We'll see what happens. I don't want to say anything further because I have other things I want to say, but I'm going to keep those to myself.
3: Provide opportunities for residents, connect, stay informed.
2: All I know is that I certainly feel like I'm going to be the thorn in the side of a lot of people in this thing.
3: Well, have fun.
2: Because, look, all right, anybody who knows me knows, or me personally knows the kind of guy I am. And
3: oh, here's your neighborhood. I see it on the map.
2: These are the people that have the time and care about this stuff. I'm the I don't want things guy. They're the I want things people, mm-hmm. right? These are the people that want things, right? They want stuff. I don't want, just stop it. We don't need to spend this money on all this wasteful crap, right? We don't need the city coming in
3: well,
2: and putting in sidewalks.
3: You don't know. Just go there tonight, open mind, meet people.
2: We'll see what happens. But all I know is that the first meeting didn't. I wouldn't say it went badly. I'm just saying that I could tell
3: you
2: there was
3: a second meeting.
2: There was definitely some resistance to my suggestion that maybe the people who have lived in the neighborhood longer that show up and want to be a part of the association. I will say that. Look, if you've lived there 40 years and you don't care, then you don't really. But what I'm saying is I don't feel like someone who either, number one, I don't think people who rent in the neighborhood should have any say, right? You're just here. You're a renter. You're not buying land. You don't own property. You're not really important, right? You're just sort of here.
3: What?
2: They don't matter. Look, they don't. Yeah, if you wanted, yes. If you mattered, you'd put down roots in the neighborhood, right?
3: They
2: you'd
3: will. Buy. They are.
2: No, they're just renting. They're.
3: Yes.
2: It's like a hitchhiker going through town. That's all you are.
3: Okay. Maybe civic groups aren't for you. Maybe that.
2: And if you just bought like 2 months ago.
3: You're learning. You're new. Welcome in. Come on.
2: What is your opinion? Why does your opinion matter as much as Sue, who's been here for 45 years?
3: Because they're going to be roots. They're growing their roots.
2: No. We're going to have problems with these people. Anyway, so I obviously stick out like a sore thumb because in this day and age, you know, you got to be gung-ho with everything and agree to everybody's ideas, and I don't. I'm sort of, you know.
3: Well, stay informed, stay connected, and get involved. There you go. Find your neighborhood group.
2: So tonight's the night, Gene.
3: Ways to participate. I don't think I have one either, looking at the map.
2: No, they said everybody in the city's got one except for our neighborhood.
3: I don't know what mine is either.
2: Neighborhood association. Maybe I can just outweigh, you know, like if I outweigh them, not weigh them or out, like if I hang around long enough, the other ones will kind of not die off, but maybe they'll give up, you know, if I'm the stone that doesn't get polished.
3: Stalemate, is that what it is?
2: Yeah, because okay. I'm certainly that guy. Like, I'll put a line in the sand. If we can't even get past the first paragraph in this mission statement
3: it's
2: thing.
3: It's going to be long meetings.
2: And
3: it's
2: I make it so untenable for them. Could that be it? Could
3: they
2: that be my strategy?
3: Dissolve. They could dissolve.
2: They dissolve they go, it? Yeah. They don't even want to do it?
3: Forget it. Never mind. Throw right. in the towel.
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6: What's the latest maxing trend? 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
7: No, they don't do any maxing.
6: What's the latest maxing trend?
7: Well, there's the, you know, how they look. That's the big
6: looks
7: one.
6: Looks maxing.
7: Yes, where you and
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7: There's other stuff that's not as significant as that, right? 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So friction maxing, making things harder or inconvenient.
6: Yeah, so that you're not using AI and all this stuff to make your life easier. 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
6: Get yourself out of your comfort zone.
7: Yeah, no more DoorDash. 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
6: So I'm maxing to the max here. 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
7: If you did, though, you'd remove those things from your life that make things more simple,
6: convenient.
7: I guess.
6: Yeah.
7: Convenient, yeah. So those are just a little bit more of life than physically changing, which is the big maxing, right?
6: Do you ever feel maxed out when it comes to bad news?
7: Yes.
6: Now, we obviously have a segment that we've done for years called Bad News with Happy Music, and that's more of a highlight of the stupidity that people have, whether it's in this country or anywhere around the globe. But bad news is a real deal, and it seems like it's getting worse and worse every single day. It feels like a lot of times that's the only news you're getting. The majority of news seems to be bad news, right? Because it sells. The sizzle, not the steak. A new study finding that humans evolved to pay close attention to danger, mostly clear and present.
7: I thought so.
6: Threats. But in our lives today, that instinct is being overwhelmed by an endless supply of bad news from around the world. It may seem like the bad news overload is uniquely American, but it's actually a global struggle. 40% of people worldwide, almost half of everyone in the world, say that at least sometimes or often will avoid the news because it's just packed with negativity. In the U.S., it's 42%. It's over 60% in countries like Bulgaria, Turkey, Croatia, and Greece. And it's under 30% in most of Scandinavia. Go figure. Those people are living a good life.
7: Yeah, the happiest countries.
6: Singapore, Hong Kong, Taiwan, and Japan, where only 11% of people say they avoid the news because they're worried about its effect on their mental health, their well-being.
7: Well, I think some of those countries are being told what the government wants them to hear. So maybe
6: reasons why people will avoid the news is pretty relatable, whether you live in America or anywhere else. News puts them in a bad mood. They feel overwhelmed, powerless to act. And in some cases, it leads to real-life arguments that they also want to avoid. Yeah, especially if you're in a family situation where...
7: Yes, news fatigue, kind of, if you will. I think that for me, there's a way to, I try to do things that protect certain times. For instance, I'll say to myself, okay, you can look in the morning when you get up, find out if there was any thing you should know about, right?
6: Immediate, what's the big news?
7: And then let it go. You know, on a weekend, let it go. Like, I don't need to...
6: As opposed to going down a
7: wormhole. Trying to consume, how many different platforms or, websites do I need to go to? Sometimes limiting digital, presence. Maybe you're not on all of your social medias that constantly trigger notifications about things. Maybe you don't want to, you want to restrict that to a certain amount of time. I'm going to do 15 minutes at lunch, but then I'm not going to look at that again until night or at all until tomorrow morning. Because at some point, what can you do about all of that stuff anyway?
6: This new study points out that decades of research has shown our human minds weigh negative info more heavily than positive.
7: I'm sure of it.
6: We're drawn to it faster. We remember it longer. They said it's like a predator nearby mattered more than a beautiful sunset.
7: Mm-hmm.
6: Well, yeah, because the sunset isn't going to kill you. It's beautiful. It's great. I love it, but there's a wolf or a bear over here, man. I got to
7: be on alert. I got to be paying attention to that.
6: They say the key to managing the consumption and the sources means you should try to keep the news to designated buckets of time as much as possible. Stick to accurate, trustworthy sources.
7: Try to.
6: I always love when I see people sharing the craziest stuff from websites that I didn't even know existed.
7: That are crazy websites.
6: That you know, the trusted news sources that aren't manipulating to entertain you. To keep you hooked for hours and hours and hours. But yeah, it feels like everyone's maxing out, and you're not alone, by the way, when it comes to the bad news.
7: I don't think your brain is supposed to be constantly getting information either, right? So that you, maybe if you can do small buckets of time, that works for me, or like you said, certain sites. The other thing is to maybe care more about your news on a local, regional, state level, a little bit more... hands-on. You could maybe...
6: Where you could do something. Where you could be...
7: Yes.
6: You could impact it.
7: Yes, where your energy or your community involvement or something might actually be able to replace or change or be part of it, as opposed to just, it's just happening to me and there's nothing I can do about it.
6: Well, yeah, and that's kind of how I feel about, and, you know, not to make it all about me, but it's kind of why this neighborhood association type stuff is important, right? Because... Mm-hmm. I know a lot of people, and I'm one of them. I love to bitch about bike lanes. I think they're the most stupidest thing we've ever done. They don't need to happen.
7: But local action.
6: But if you don't involve yourself in those discussions about when and where those things take place, it's just going to happen, and all you can do is bitch about it. Mm-hmm. And I get it, right? Everybody's busy. We don't have a ton of time. You can't go to all the meetings, all that stuff. But and I get that it also takes an investment, right? You have to like. Follow that trail.
7: Sure.
6: You got to find out.
7: Know what's really, really, really happening.
6: And maybe you lose the battle at the end of it all, and they put the stupid bike lane in or whatever. But if you're just going to bitch about the bike lane and you had no skin in the game in the first place, then what the hell are you worrying about?
7: Everything. It's like that about everything.
6: And that's just one example. Again, that's kind of what I'm saying with this neighborhood association is that, like, look, we live here. We're planning on living here for a long time. And if the city wants to come in and do stuff and we're going to bitch and moan about it, we should at least be...
7: What part can we play in it?
6: Right. We should at least have a better voice, and maybe we could actually do something about it before it gets to the point where it's too late.
7: Yeah. Try to balance it with some positivity. Limit it if you can. The role of social media is huge in all of that, in that sense, the news overwhelming sense that you're talking about.
6: Oh, yeah. Well, because once one person shares it and you stop for a second, the algorithm says, hey... This person wants to know more about this. Now I'm going to show them
7: every... Well, and it's with you all the time. So the notifications, I mean, think about it. Your parents would probably read the paper in the morning, find out what was the news from the day before, and maybe at 6 o'clock check in for the headlines, and then that was it. You know,
6: We would get the newspaper in the afternoon when I was a kid, when I was a small child, because I delivered this stupid newspaper. Dad would come home, read the paper, and then turn on the TV news.
7: And that was it.
6: The newspaper was yesterday's news, and then the news at night was today's news, and they'd be all caught up, and that was it. Now it's 24/7. It's on your watch. It's on your phone. It's in front of you. It's on the you know, TV. It's on the computer.
7: Do I need to look at this? Do I need to? Maybe not.
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2: 8:15-ish on Tuesday mornings, we're joined by the one and only host of the Wisco Sports Show. That, of course, is Grant Bills. You can hear his program weekday afternoons from 4 until 6 on stations all across Wisconsin, like WKTY on La Crosse and Sports Talk 105.1 in Eau Claire. Gee, I wonder what everyone's going to be talking about this afternoon, Grant Bills.
3: You think?
4: Yeah, we have a big trade to discuss. I'm glad it broke last night. I'm glad it didn't break during the day yesterday, because I'm always looking to stretch content. Yesterday, yeah, we talked about the potential trades.
2: Yep.
4: Today, we can talk about the actual trades. I want to get as much run out of this story as possible.
2: Yeah, so look, it was no secret that Giannis and the Bucks were heading towards a breakup. We knew about that during the season when they were tanking, essentially, not allowing him to play, even though he said he was ready to play. I believe it was the GM or the owner that said, we want to get this deal done before the NBA draft. Tonight is the NBA draft, so you knew it was coming down the line. There were talks about several teams. The last two that were standing were my Boston Celtics and the Miami Heat. And I didn't think the Celtics had a chance in hell if Jaylen Brown was a part of the trade, because it doesn't make sense for the Bucks to take and swap two players like that. I mean, and I didn't feel like the Celtics were going to cough up a whole bunch of first-round picks, and that's what the Heat did, which is kind of what a lot of teams are doing right now, like, you know, the Rams in football, right? You wager the future against the present.
4: Yes. I think it's maybe getting a little bit less common in the NBA. I think maybe the NBA, which, you know, long before football, it was the league where teams were trading a bunch of first-round picks to go get a guy. I actually think the NBA might be pulling back a little bit, might be getting a little bit more conservative. I think if a player like Giannis hits the market 8 years ago, it's banana land. Oh, and now I think teams, with this new CBA, it's like, okay, we'll talk about a couple first-round picks, but we're not going to do five. You know, we'll talk about some young players, we're not going to do them all. Giannis also had a little bit of leverage in that he's only under contract for one more year. Mm. And if the Bucks had traded him last offseason, that plays a little bit less of a role. But the only teams that would really be willing to give the Bucks everything they would have wanted were the teams that would expect Giannis to extend, which it sounds like the Celtics and the Heat were the only two. I would have taken the Celtics deal. I would have taken Jaylen Brown and two picks. And if you can get one young player, I think Jaylen Brown was the best asset that was on the table. Yeah, he's 29, and he doesn't perfectly maybe fit the mold of the asset you'd want in return when you're shipping out a superstar, but I think he was the best asset available, and you figure it out. I just watched Jaylen Brown take a team that I don't think's that much better than the current Bucks team to the two seed. So you either play it out with him, or you can flip him for more. I understand why they did the Heat deal. They got everything from the Heat. I don't know if any of those pieces are going to be anything close to Jaylen Brown, but they got every single piece they could have asked for.
2: Yeah, it felt like after you saw it, once you see it, you at least as a Boston fan, I realize why the Celtics didn't do it, because you're like, no way, we're giving up all that. I mean, you know, I agree with you. I think Jaylen Brown is superior to any of the guys that are on that. On the trade, whether Tyler Hero or any of the other guys I don't recognize. But I just didn't, in terms of picks, I didn't think the Celtics were going to give him the farm, and that's what the Heat did. So I was kind of surprised to see Bobby Portis part of this deal. Were you? I never heard his name mentioned in part of the deal.
4: Yeah, I don't know. I don't know if he was necessary to make the money work. That's another weird thing about the NBA. I love the NFL because you can trade a first-round pick for a player. Easy.
2: Right.
4: You know, wash your hands, it's done. In the NBA, it's like, well, if you're bringing in $50 million in salary, you got to send out $50 million in salary. And depending on where you stand relative to the salary cap, you know, you might be challenged with certain guidelines on how to accumulate that money. Like, it's all way too complicated and dumb. So I don't know if Bobby Portis was necessary for that reason. Or maybe the Heat wanted him. Like, look at the Heat's roster. It's not chock full of a bunch of known, you know, quantities, known players. Bobby Portis is that. So it would make sense to me why Miami would want him. I don't think he was necessary to make the money work. I think Miami probably, you know, wanted another player back in the deal because they shipped out like five total guys. They need to fill up their roster.
2: How long before Thanasis goes down to Miami?
4: I think he's a free agent. I don't think he's under contract with the Bucks this year. So that's weirdly something I'm interested in following. Like, is he going to end up on the Heat playing for the Heat? Or maybe if I was Thanasis, I would just move down to Miami and just
2: eventually your brother's going to yeah. Well, eventually your brother's going to get you on the team, right, or on the G League or whatever. But
4: well, maybe. Well, Pat Riley would never tolerate that. Like I don't know. If I was Thanasis, I would buy a boat and I'd sit out there and eat chips and salsa and listen to Jimmy Buffett and Crosby, Stills and Nash every day, and you know, go to a couple games every week. Maybe if I could be bothered.
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3: Grant Bills of the Wisco Sports Show on the phone with us talking about the Giannis trade. Do you feel like it's equitable? Are you sad to see Giannis go? I mean, the guy gave you quite a bit in 8 years with an NBA title, bunch of MVP awards and all the other stuff. Do you feel like the Bucks are going to see success now going forward?
4: So there's a million different questions there. I am sad. Of course.
5: Of course. Well,
4: of course, you would be. Right? Like any fan base losing a player of this value, I don't really hold it against him. I thought he was loyal. I thought he was here for 13 years.
5: 13
4: he won a title.
5: Years.
4: That's a long time. I'm a little confused as to why he'd leave to go to a Heat team. Like, I don't think they're really going to give him that much better of a chance to win a title. If he wants to live in Miami, fine. Like, that's his prerogative. So, of course, I'm sad, but I get it, and I'm not going to hate him. Is it an equal return? No, but I don't think you're ever going to get a straight-up equal return for a player like that that means that much. I think they probably did the best they could. I think they drummed up a legit bidding war, really, between two, three teams tops, which last week or the week before didn't feel possible. So I think they did about as good as they can. Do I think the Bucks will be good moving forward? It's going to come down to whether or not their front office can scout and draft players. You know, we always talk about San Antonio or Oklahoma City and these other teams that have built through the draft. Now, San Antonio you got to get the lottery balls to go your way, you know, if you're tanking, which is a little complicated for the Bucks because they don't own all their picks, but you need some lottery luck. But you also need a general manager that can identify players and say, he's good at that. We want to build around that. This is the type of team we want to build, so we're going to target these types of players. I just haven't seen that with John Horst as general manager of the Bucks. Now, they haven't had many picks, but I don't know about their player development thing. I don't know about I like their coach, and I think they have amassed some nice assets here for whatever comes next. I just don't know if I trust their ownership and front office to go about it and build it the right way.
3: Grant Bills of the Wisco Sports Show. Let's talk quickly about the Brewers. Pat Murphy's getting some procedures done. He's getting one on Thursday and then another one during the All-Star break. Says he's not going to miss any time, but we're talking about back procedures and hip procedures.
5: Do you know any more about that?
3: Do you know
5: that?
3: What those are?
5: Cortisone,
3: I mean, because when you hear back procedure, and he's apparently getting the back procedure done on Thursday during an off day, it sounds like that's going to be maybe a bit more than a day off.
4: So I believe the back is I think he has a herniated disc.
3: Ooh.
4: I think.
3: They're going to push that thing back into place? Is that what they're doing?
4: I don't know. So maybe it's a simple surgery. He says he's not going to miss any time. The one that blows my mind is I think he's having a full hip replacement over the All-Star break.
3: Yeah, that's kind of what it sounded like to me, too.
4: And I guess the All-Star

0: be able to, I mean, he could probably walk around with some help. Right. But
1: I think they want, isn't it the thing now is like, yeah, well, we want you moving.
0: No, they
1: got to
0: get up and get moving like that
2: yeah.
0: night.
2: Yeah, but you, yeah, but, or else it gets kind of yes. frozen in time.
0: Correct. You got to get up and get moving, but I don't, you know, and also not like.
2: Well, you can't run a marathon, yes. but yeah, but you got to get up and go, you know, walk
1: can
2: around.
1: Can you go up three dugout steps and walk to a pitching mound, I guess. And he hasn't been doing yes, the pitching changes. Chris Hook has. He's one tough SOB, man.
0: Well, it's like, probably that's, so bad now that it, you know, true. He can't get out there and he can't do it. And this will be much, much better if he has the replacement.
1: He is a man of a different generation than I. Much tougher, much more pain tolerant. Grew up fighting kids in the streets and hell boxing yeah. down at the yeah. local gym. I'd miss games, but that's just me.
2: Grant, what are you hearing about Josh Jacobs? Where are we at with this whole thing? Obviously, that was you know a while ago, and there was allegations and an arrest, and now it's kind of simmering. What's the latest on his situation?
1: We haven't heard anything, and I guess we can speculate as to what that means, if that's good or bad. I have a hard time believing. I don't know anything legally or information about this case. We've heard nothing since kind of that first flurry, that first week. I have a hard time believing that if the Hobart Lawrence or the Brown County District Attorney's Office was sitting on something strong, that they would have waited this long. Now maybe they're building a case, you know, meticulously. But we haven't heard anything, and he's been back at practice with the Packers. It kind of. Seems as though the Packers are acting like, well, yeah, that happened, but nothing became of it. There were no charges, and we're moving on. Matt LaFleur just and the Packers are just kind of pushing through it. I haven't heard anything.
2: Grant Bills of the Wisco Sports Show. We just briefly mentioned earlier that today is the anniversary of the very famous Stone Cold Steve Austin 316 promo that he cut at the King of the Ring. I believe it was after he beat Jake the Snake Roberts, and Jake had been thumping his Bible leading up to the match, talking about he had found God and was getting clean and yada, yada, yada. And then, of course, Austin beat him and ends up the King of the Ring and delivers that great promo and essentially kind of, you know, set the entire Attitude Era of the WWE on fire. Do you have a favorite wrestler from that time period, the Attitude Era in particular? As opposed to a all-time favorite wrestler?
0: Are you into wrestling, Grant?
1: No, and I've tried. I wish I was. I like Randy Orton because I like the way that he goes to the edge of the ring and then stands there with his arms in the air. I think that's a badass
2: pose. He is not an Attitude Era wrestler.
1: So name some of the biggies, and I'll tell you which one. There might be one that I like.
2: Anyone that was wrestling when Stone Cold was popular. So you're talking about The Rock. You're talking about Shawn Michaels. You're talking about Triple H. You're talking about even The Undertaker and Kane. And, I mean, you know, those are the you know, Big Daddy Cool, Diesel. He was there for a while. Razor Ramon. I mean, you know, these guys were all there during that run.
0: Which shirt do you have? Are you rocking that with the sleeves off?
1: I think I kind of, maybe Shawn Michaels is my guy. All the clips I see of him just make me laugh. Like, he was good. He brought some good comedy to the ring.
2: Degeneration
1: I feel
2: X.
1: like you're going to make fun of me for that choice.
2: No, Shawn Michaels is a solid choice. I mean, he was an iconic character. He had a lengthy career in the WWE. He was there in the late 80s. He went through the Attitude Era. He saw many iterations of his character. He changed it up a bit to fit the times. And, you know, and then later on, he did the whole found Jesus thing and went about his business in retirement. So I can't fault you for taking Shawn Michaels, especially as a guy who doesn't know, you know, very much about Attitude Era wrestling. So
0: although I
1: don't know much about wrestling, period.
2: I'm shocked. I thought for sure you'd be into it because it's right up your alley.
0: Should I get this poster for him?
2: Yeah, buy him that poster where his chest is out.
0: Shirtless Shawn Michaels for your office.
1: The frustrating thing is like I work with the environment that I've been in really since college has been a radio station, which is there is no bigger collection of wrestling people. Like if you were trying to find a space where you have the highest concentration of wrestling people, it's a radio station.
0: It is.
1: And I've tried. I went to Bags's. When's Mania? Right? It was either Mania
2: April.
1: Or SummerSlam.
2: Late April.
0: SummerSlam.
1: Yeah. I think it would have been in April. I went to his party at the VFW. It was very fun. The food was great. I used to, when I board opped high school football, I used to watch SmackDown on Friday night, right? Like, I have tried.
2: You're fringy.
1: I put in an effort.
2: Fringy.
1: And it just, fringy. And maybe I just need my moment. But the problem is I can't. I can't experience wrestling on the level that I want to because I don't know all the history. I don't know the backstory.

0: don't need to. You just jump in feet first, and you figure it out as you go through the water. It's okay.
1: It's like a self-defeating thing. How can I ever learn the backstory if I don't watch? But I can't watch because I don't know the backstory. So how am I ever? This is my problem.
0: Ladies and gentlemen, the one and only Grant Bills. Always a pleasure. Have a great rest of your week. We'll talk to you next week in advance of 4th of July. Okay.
1: I can't wait. Highlight of my week, talking to you both. Have a good one.
0: All right. There he is, the one and only Grant Bills of the Wisco Sports Show.
2: I guess I maybe would have tried to choke it down.
0: Text from Pat said, of course he likes the Heartbreak Kid. Aw, man.

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0: 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He's got the hair and the shirtless thing going on in this poster.
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1: One gotta go Wednesday. Giving you four things, and you gotta get rid of one forever. Four things, one is gone forever. And that means everything associated with it. Easy there, killer. Midwest edition.
2: Midwest edition.
1: Now, you mentioned casseroles earlier.
2: I thought maybe that's where you were going. No, no,
1: no. No, that may be on the table for
2: some point.
1: Another time. But this one is, this one's a little bit bigger than that, Gene.
2: Okay.
1: Wisconsin, Minnesota, Iowa, Illinois.
2: You really are asking somebody born and raised in Wisconsin?
1: Now, I know you're not going to say Wisconsin, but I'd be interested to say if you'd say Illinois because that's where your husband's from.
2: He was so close to the border, though. I feel like...
1: You can't claim him. Where was he born?
2: He was
1: where
2: born did he grow in up? Rockford, Illinois.
1: Illinois. Therefore, if Illinois is off the board, then so is Mike.
2: Wisconsin,
1: doesn't matter.
2: Okay?
1: I know. And I went there, and I had the gyro with the gun. I had the gun row. I had the gun gyro, all right? I went there. I know.
2: Right here.
1: You know why they had a gun at a gyro place? Because it's Illinois. It's a dumpster fire.
2: Barely
1: no,
2: over
1: it,
2: the...
1: No, it doesn't count. You got to get rid of one.
2: No.
1: One got to go.
2: I would get... Can he stay? I just get rid
1: no.
2: of the state?
1: The no, state...
2: That's dumb. That's dumb.
1: That's the game.
2: He's lived
1: that's the game.
2: Here with me
1: doesn't
2: now
1: matter.
2: For almost
1: where's
2: 25
1: years. Where is he from?
2: He was, but he,
1: Illinois
2: you know
1: ceases to exist along with everything.
2: Michigan, so
1: no Chicago, no Bears, no Mike, no nothing, no pizza, no nothing, none of that. No Windy
2: of that
1: City, no bean, none of the bean.
2: I have my husband.
1: No,
2: I can get rid of all
1: none
2: that.
1: Of it. No Cubs.
2: I can get rid of that.
1: No White Sox.
2: I don't care about
1: no
2: that.
1: No Wrigley. All of it's gone.
2: I mean,
1: all of it's gone. Everything's
2: it
1: gone. Everything's gone. It's
2: it
1: all
2: is,
1: gone.
2: That would be easy.
1: It ceases to exist. One got to go Wednesday. Midwest edition.
2: Dude, you only did that because my husband's from there. And you knew otherwise
1: Wisconsin,
2: this would be dumb.
1: Minnesota, Iowa, or Illinois.
2: So easy and dumb.
1: Which one is gone?
2: Which now one? I have to pick things that I like from things that I like and I want to keep.
1: Look, I knew you weren't going to go to Wisconsin. You were born and raised here. You live here. Your kids are here. Your marriage, all that, your house, your job, all
2: it's
1: the stuff.
2: Awesome.
1: All the stuff's here.
2: Born and raised, Black Earth farm soil. I'm not, what do you want? A trout stream in the front
1: Gene,
2: yard.
1: Gene, the squirrel-eating machine. I know all about it. I've heard the stories.
2: It was only a few times
1: rootin'
2: that we...
1: Rootin' tootin' squirrel balootin'.
2: Rabbits and squirrels, they would boil, yes, in the pot on the
1: Gene,
2: soil.
1: Get in here and strip the fur off this squirrel.
2: It was the way it was, Brian.
1: Yeah, sure.
2: So, no, that's not happening.
1: I can't imagine one day waking up and my dad's catching squirrels in the front yard of our house and cooking them for dinner. Oh, my God. It's so weird to me. Anyways, one got to go Wednesday.
2: Country mouse, city mouse, sweetie. Country mouse, city mouse.
1: I don't know what the hell that means, but I'm not eating mice either.
2: You never read the story?
1: No, I grew up in a city.
2: God.
1: Why would I read about country-ass mice? Midwest States Edition. Wisconsin, Minnesota, Iowa,
2: like
1: Illinois.
2: This.
1: One's got to go forever. You got to get rid of it, Gene. It's out of here.
2: Iowa, I'm very, very sorry because I would never do this if it wasn't for my husband. I have to keep him. He's my partner, you know, in crime.
1: I love it.
2: My life partner. And he was born and raised there. That's where my mother-in-law was. Rest in peace. My sister-in-law was born and raised there, and I lived there for a number of years. Not all that happily, but I did. So I have to keep him. I have to, Iowa.
1: So you can't get rid of Illinois.
2: Get out of here with you fibs. I would get totally kick you to the curb. Criminals. But Iowa, I'm sorry. I don't feel good about this.
1: You're getting rid of all those farmers.
2: I don't feel good. You made it be about my husband, and that was trickery.
1: Why not Minnesota over Iowa? Iowa doesn't even have a professional football team.
2: What, I'm supposed to, like, that's why I'm supposed to...
1: at least if you choose Minnesota, you can say, at least we don't have to deal with the stupid horn. Or the clap. Any of this garbage. One got to go Wednesday. Midwest State Edition.
2: Of friends and family in Minnesota.
1: Jean's taking
2: fly
1: Iowa.
2: Out of their airport
1: Jean hates
2: a lot.
1: Iowa. She cannot
2: a lot.
1: Stand
2: fly
1: Iowa.
2: Out of their airport a lot.
1: Jean hates Iowa. She's getting rid of Iowa.
2: All of America. 10,000 lakes.
1: I have no ties to the Midwest, so I'm getting rid of Illinois. Those people
2: well,
1: are crazy.
2: Yes, I would have done that too.
1: You crazy, as I would say. But Gene's getting rid of Iowa.
2: I'm sorry. I apologize.
1: That's mean.
2: My friends.
1: That's just downright mean.
2: We had coworkers.
1: Mean.
2: One of our dear friends and his wife live there now.
1: Who?
2: I've had great visits.
1: Well,
2: enjoyed myself
1: Iowa,
2: very
1: Iowa
2: much,
1: ceases
2: Iowa.
1: To exist in Gene's new world.
2: You bring a lot of things to the table.
1: In the new world order, Gene is getting
2: hand.
1: Rid of Iowa.
2: He forced my hand.
1: Midwest State's edition of One Gotta Go. Gene's picking Iowa. I'm going with Illinois. Jacob. Texting in saying, get rid of Illinois. Eliminates all the bad drivers.
2: I don't know about that, but yes.
1: Jamie texted in, said, that's easy. Illinois can go.
2: Of course, it's easy.
1: Jamie also says, although I'm not sure what Iowa has to offer, but F the Bears.
2: I knew that was coming.
1: I will say, though, if you eliminate Illinois, you don't have the Packers. Read your history books, because without Hallis... The Packers would have folded many, many, many years ago. Now, that's not saying they couldn't have reformed or found another way or whatever, but he had a hand in making sure the Packers stayed where they were.
2: Mm-hmm.
1: One got to go Wednesday, Midwest State Edition. Wisconsin, Minnesota, Iowa, Illinois.
2: Sorry, Gene, I'm sorry, Field of Dreams.
1: Gene,
2: I'm sorry, pork tenderloin sandwiches.
1: Gene hates Iowa.
2: I'm sorry hates about it. That.
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4: Happier. I'm not picking that. I'm a relatively... I'm blessed. I'm a relatively glass half full, happy kind of lady. And I don't know if I need luck. Luck is a lady. What's that whole thing? I don't know. Do I need more luck tonight? Do I need more luck? I don't. I mean, I guess what? Then your odds are better at a lottery ticket?
3: Yeah, but you also have to look at the percentages, right? Because 20% luckier...
4: What does that mean?
3: Right. It's not that much. Now, if it was 60% luckier, you might want to take that, right? But it's 10% happier, 20% luckier, 30% slower aging.
4: I might take that.
3: 40% prettier or hotter.
4: I might take that by your own standards. I might take that too.
3: 50% more money for your job, 60% better in any sport.
4: I'm not taking sports. I'm not taking lucky, I don't think, because it's not enough to make a difference. I don't know what that means. I'd probably take the... age healthier. What was that, 30%?
3: Age slower.
4: Slower.
3: 30% slower.
4: Probably that.
3: So let's say you've got 10 years left. That means you've got 13, right?
4: Yeah, and I wouldn't even put it on that, I guess. I was thinking more like the things that are coming will come slower, right?
3: The old age stuff, the rickety bones.
4: Right, the more sore.
3: Memory loss.
4: Whatever. More than the... The whole adding on years, I'd feel younger longer.
3: 10% happier, 20% luckier, age 30% slower, 40% prettier or hotter, 50% more money for your job, or 60% better in any sport.
4: The other one's the money, probably. Because then, like, could that matter in, like, retirement? Right? Like, could I put this getting faster here?
3: Could I take half of your salary.
4: And add it on.
3: And then tack it on.
4: That'd be super helpful. I might choose that too.
3: I don't think 10% happier is going to make any real difference in my life. I'm a miserable person.
4: I am a
3: glass 1/8 full, if that's even a thing.
4: There's a drop in it.
3: I look for the worst in things and I tend to find them. So happiness 10% more isn't going to do me any well.
4: No, I agree with you.
3: I will say luckier. As a person who likes to gamble, that's kind of my thing. If that was not 20% and maybe more in the 40 to 60% range.
4: It's not high enough.
3: Yeah, if it was 50, 60, I would take luckier. Because then everything you do, right? Well, if you're 50% luckier, then now you at least have every, one out of two, right?
4: Mm-hmm.
3: You're aging slower. Whatever. We're going to die. I don't care. It's going to happen no matter what you do. You can't outrun time.
4: No, but it's in there.
3: You could do that by diet and exercise. You know what I mean? Like,
4: well, even on top of that, I think this is on top of that.
3: 40% prettier or hotter. I've never really, other than being a fat, disgusting piece of garbage, I don't really.
4: I might take that one too. Because that would add to the happiness.
3: Well, unlike the majority of women, I'm not that concerned with, like most guys, we look how we look, right? We're not, it's kind of.
4: This is the lunch, Banya. This is what you get.
3: Most guys my age, my generation, we just kind of accept this is how it is, right?
4: You wouldn't take a peck or two, couple pecks?
3: What's a peck? Oh, like a pectoral. Oh, yeah, but I don't want unnatural pecks. It's like... Then I'm that guy in the desert that's injecting oil into his arms.
4: Well, no, not that.
3: Obviously, more money is always a thing. And then any, you know, the thing about being better at any sport is.
4: Yes.
3: Okay, so what if I'm 60% better at golf? Does that mean that I could win tournaments? Like, I could go and be like a course pro somewhere and I could get a better job?
4: Do you think if you were 100% better than you are right now, you could be a pro?
3: Well, if you automatically become that much better, then you can focus in even more and then increase from there. And then it could become a job, a way to earn money. And it could be any sport, right?
4: I'm not picking that.
3: I mean, you don't play any sports. Did you ever play sports?
4: Yes.
3: Like basketball? What'd you play?
4: I played volleyball.
3: Okay.
4: I played basketball. I ran track.
3: And you did these all in high school, right?
4: Pretty much.
3: Okay.
4: And then I played volleyball like in a... Yes.
3: Did you play it in college?
4: No.
3: Okay.
4: Well, I barely went to college.
3: Well, like imagine you're... Right. But imagine you're a person who goes to college. You got in and you played baseball on a collegiate level.
4: Mm-hmm.
3: Maybe you didn't get into the draft. Maybe you played minor league ball somewhere.
4: Mm-hmm.
3: Imagine then being 60% better at that sport. You would probably be in the majors, right? I know it's a very small amount of people that make it to the majors, but I don't. I would probably take the money. The money has more lasting impact on life than anything else on the list. You want to see what other people said?
4: Yeah, the hot thing's got to be in there because I'm real torn because that would add to the happiness. Like, that would immediately increase it, I would think.
3: No big surprise, but this online poll
4: money.
3: Asking people, money number one. 37% of people would want to get 50% more money for their job.
4: Yes, I get that. I see that. That's up there for sure.
3: 23% of people said they would like to be luckier.
4: Really?
3: 20% luckier.
4: I don't feel like that's enough luckier.
3: Again, I told you, if it was in the 40, if it was 40 and above, I would take luckier. But 20% is not enough.
4: I don't know what that means.
3: 17% of people in this online poll said they would choose to be 40% prettier or hotter.
4: Mm-hmm.
3: We're vain. We're poor and we're vain, Gene, is what we're finding out here. We're very poor and we're very vain.
4: Yeah.
3: 15% would want to age slower. Only 5% would want to be happier. People don't care about happiness. The money will bring the happiness. And then 3% say they would want to be 60% better at any sport.
4: Yeah, that's not...
3: Which, again, I think you already have to be decent at a sport, and then you can increase that to 60% better. Then you look at it, and you're like, oh, this is now my profession, as opposed to just a hobby.
4: I suppose if there's that thought that the luckier brings good fortune, then does it? Or, like, happenstance goes my way,
3: well,
4: so I'm always hitting green lights. Is that the deal?
3: Yeah, I mean,
4: is that...
3: I mean, what is luck? Right? What is it?
4: Favorable outcomes, I would think. Kind of.
3: But luck is also, you know, hard work.
4: It's positive.
3: It can also be hard work, right? If you put in the work, you get a little puck luck every once in a while.
4: That's not luck, then. That's hard work. That's a result. That's effort equals not a luck thing.
3: But yeah, you know, let's say you pick up, 10 scratch, you get $10. You pick up $10 scratch tickets.
4: Yes. Favorable outcomes.
3: And maybe out of those 10, instead of winning one for a dollar, you win... 5 for $2 each and you get your money back. I don't know. I mean, is that luckier? Or maybe when you're walking down the street, instead of it being a dollar bill on the side of the road, or a quarter or a penny or something, it's a 20. Or maybe when you don't have all the right ingredients for a casserole.
4: All of a sudden you do.
3: All of a sudden you put things together and it becomes everybody's favorite new dish. I don't know. Is that luck?
4: I don't know. Yeah, I don't know.
3: Or you take a chance on a trip.
4: Intuition or...
3: Right, or you take a chance on a
4: right
3: trip.
4: Right place, right time,
3: yeah,
4: right thing.
3: One of those things. Right.
4: 20% doesn't feel like enough.
3: No, I would want it to be more. Somebody, Jake, texted in again and said, I would take the money. Show me the money. Yeah. Most people, you're not alone. 37% of people said they'd take the money. Cheryl also saying, take the money.
4: Yeah.
3: John said 20% of my 0% luck is still zero, so that's out.
4: John, I'm sorry. Yeah.
3: If it wasn't for bad luck, I'd have no luck at all, right?
4: John.
3: Thank you, John.
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2: Speaking of road trips.
3: Yes, tell me.
2: WalletHub.com releasing their annual study on the best states for a summer road trip. Rhode Island, by the way, came in last. Not because there's anything really wrong with Rhode Island. It's just so small, there's nothing there. The study, done by WalletHub, took a look at 32 different factors in three different categories. The three categories: costs, safety, and how many attractions or activities there are in that state.
3: So activities and attractions, not necessarily
2: national parks, amusement parks, beaches, lakes, scenic drives, things like that.
3: Yeah, scenic drive. I was just going to say, not that counts,
2: and,
3: right?
2: And Minnesota, numero uno. Number one, the best state for a summer road trip, according to WalletHub and their metrics, is Minnesota.
3: Affordability, you said, stuff to do, scenic.
2: Cost, safety, and how many attractions or activities there are. Partially, Minnesota being number one is partially due to the fact that it's in top three in safety. The 10 best summer road trips, according to WalletHub: Minnesota, Utah, Louisiana, New York, Florida, Texas, Maine, Georgia, North Carolina, and then Ohio. The worst states are Rhode Island. Again, it's so small, there's just not a lot there.
3: Okay. Hawaii's going to be on there. Gas prices, I'm guessing, and no?
2: No. Delaware, Connecticut, California, Maryland, Vermont, Massachusetts, New Mexico, East Montana, Coast, and New Hampshire. A lot of East Coast.
3: A lot of East Coast.
2: Rhode Island, Delaware, Connecticut, Massachusetts, New Hampshire, pretty much the entire New England region. California, by the way, has the most stuff to do. Obviously a very large state, but it's also the most expensive.
3: Mm-hmm.
2: Louisiana is the cheapest. Maine is the safest. New Mexico is the least safe. And Delaware has the least amount of stuff to do. Where'd you go this summer? Oh, I went to Delaware. Wisconsin, by the way, comes in at number 16. Iowa at 20 and Illinois at 13. If you're looking at the WalletHub best and worst states for summer road trips. Based, again, on their metrics, which are the cost, gas, you know, things like that. The safety.
3: Well, you got the Great River Road, Minnesota and Wisconsin, traveling all the way down.
2: The other third category is how many attractions and activities there are in each state.
3: Utah's got the Mighty Five through Zion and Bryce Canyon and
2: Arches. Yeah, obviously beautiful, and the National Park system and all that stuff. So,
3: Blue Ridge Park.

0: Because gas has got to be $10 a gallon, I would think.
1: Well, I'm sure it ain't cheap. Sure it ain't cheap. But summer road trips, we're taking one in winter. We're driving down to Disney. You're flying to Boston, and then you're driving to Cape Cod from Boston?
0: That's correct. Yeah.
1: I really wish you were driving down there on a Friday.
0: Yeah, no. I knew a little bit better than that, so I planned around.
1: You're going to miss out on a true New England experience.
0: Driving
1: to the Cape on a Friday after work.
0: Just like, well, take Door County and blow it up on a micro, you know what I mean? Microcosm of that. And you don't want to be driving into there either on the weekend.
1: Got a text from Para Jake who said, Iowa. Every time I get mad at drivers, they're from Iowa. Horrible drivers. Aww. I have too much family in Illinois.
0: See, it's important for him too. He's got the family connection.
1: Got a text from Seth. When we go to New Orleans, we purposely fill up with fuel in Beloit so we don't have to stop in Illinois for anything. LOL fibs. F Illinois.
0: Beloit, South Beloit. Yeah, right across the border, and then there's Rockford.
1: There's that big travel plaza right there in Beloit, isn't there?
0: No, that's past Rockford.
1: Is it?
0: And on the way into Chicago.
1: Okay.
0: Yep.
1: Yeah, your best bet would be to make sure that if you're going to go through Illinois for anything, that you have a full tank of gas so you don't have to stop.
0: But
1: thank you, Seth. Thanks for all the text messages. Rockmornings.com to weigh in on our One Gotta Go Wednesday discussion. Picking a Midwest state that you got to get rid of. Wisconsin, Minnesota, Iowa, Illinois. Gene is sadly taking Iowa off the board.
0: I am.
1: And everything that comes with it.
0: I think they might be the pork chop on the stick people. You know what I mean?
1: You're like, saying another state can't pick up the
0: No,
1: pace?
0: They can, but they were the, I think that was where it came from.
1: Can't pick
0: from,
1: up the slack
0: right?
1: When it comes to pork chops on sticks?
0: I do. I love some of those regions are amazing, though.
1: I like the person who said they'd get rid of Minnesota twice if they could. Let us know what you think. We've got, of course, Bad News Happy Music to get to. We're going to play another game of Who'd You Rather, kind of similar to One Gotta Go.
0: Okay.
1: We'll do that after 8 o'clock as well. And let us know where you're working. If you're out there earning a living this morning, lots of people texting in. What's that?
0: Halfway through the work week.
1: Yeah, Jay was working over at the Boys and Girls Club. Just got one from Doc. Said there's a shiny new big-ass Quick Trip just across the border in Illinois. Yeah, but then you got to stop in Illinois, right?
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9: High of 81 and foggy early today under mainly sunny skies, southeast winds 8 to 15 miles an hour. Mainly clear again tonight, lows level off around 62. Currently 64.
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4: Hypothetical Thursday, where we ask each other hypothetical questions. And Gene, you're going first this week. You're going to ask me a question. And then I'll ask you one a bit later on.
5: I love asking you questions about getting to know you better because I often think I already know the answer. And then, like, I think I'm 50-50. Like, then I'm like, oh, yeah, I did, or I'm completely surprised. I believe that I know what you're going to choose, but if you could go back and relive 1 year...
4: Of my life?
5: Of your life. Which one are you going to choose?
4: I don't know, man. Some of those years were wild and crazy.
5: Wild and crazy. I get where you can pick like 1, 2, 3. This would be the first year, second year, third year, but I don't know if we have enough time on the program. So you may have to just pick one and try to go back and...
4: Well, what do you, you know, how do you value a year?
5: I think that's just how, if you could go back and relive 1 year, what
4: because
5: year is it going to be?
4: I have such fond memories of the brief time that I lived in my first apartment with my roommate, Adam Green.
5: That's what I would probably pick if I were picking for you. Is that, that's the guy with the, yeah.
4: So that year, my father was cheating on my mother. And my mother traveled for work a lot. So when my dad would cheat on my mom, he wouldn't come home and I didn't get up and go to school because there was no parent there. So I would just skip school constantly. And I missed so many unexcused absences that I failed. I flunked out. And so my 18th birthday was coming up in the middle of May, which is still the school year. And my father made no secret that I was getting kicked out of the house.
5: You and Adam were going to get an apartment.
4: So Adam was a buddy of mine that I had become friends with in, like, you know, my senior year at school. And he was also flunking out of school. And so we decided to get an apartment together.
5: You both had jobs. You got an apartment.
4: Yeah. So I was working part-time at a Burger King because I was in school and you could only work part-time. I didn't have a car. I had no modes of transportation other than Adam giving me a ride or me taking the bus or riding my bike or walking or whatever. So I was working at this Burger King. Well, then they opened up a Kenny Rogers Roasters, like two doors down from that. And when I was getting ready to get kicked out of school, I started to pick up more shifts at Burger King, and I started working at Kenny Rogers Roasters. So I was working almost two full-time jobs. My buddy Adam was working at a place called Fun World, which was an indoor arcade place that had batting cages and a little outdoor go-kart track. So we got this apartment. It was $400 a month, and it was a four-bedroom apartment at the time.
5: For two of you.
4: For two of us. And we had no furniture whatsoever. Absolutely no furniture. I think we each had beds.
5: A futon, maybe, or something.
4: We didn't have a futon. We didn't have a couch. We had, like, he had gotten a table from his dad, like a kitchen table, and a couple of chairs, and that was literally all we had. And then he brought along two cats that he had. So we ended up...
5: You, Adam, some cats.
4: And I think we only lived in this apartment for... I don't know, a couple of months. I don't even remember because I started seeing a girl. I don't even remember how I met her. It was through Donut. She lived in Concord, and we started kind of hanging out. And then she would come down and visit me, and then I would go up there. Well, I eventually was like, Adam wanted to move home and live with his dad and go back to high school, and I didn't really have that option, so I didn't know what the hell I was going to do. So I ended up moving to Concord and living with this girl for a little while.
5: Do you think it was even a season, like the summer?
4: No, it was a couple months. Well, it would have been like June to maybe, because that fall was when I started working at the movie theater what was the next fall that I was working at the theater when The Lion King came out. So it would have been... Yeah, it was only a few months. But I honestly, like, as wild and crazy as those times were and as much fun as I don't know if that'd be the year. I don't know. Because, again, I have very fond memories, but I don't know if that was the best year of my life.
5: Like, you want, yeah, the memories feel great, but do you really want to go back to just a table and Adam and some cats?
4: Well, then I look at it and I say, okay, 2004, the Red Sox won the World Series and the curse came to an end. And that meant so much.
5: You were here.
4: And I was living here. And... Even though I wasn't necessarily living where I wanted to be, a lifelong thing finally happened for me, something that I cared deeply about. So that's another year. And there's a whole bunch of other ones in between. I mean, that I've had good times. So I don't know if I could pick that.
5: That's hard.
4: Well, and the girlfriend thing in Concord, that ended real bad. There was a, which they all
5: so
4: did.
5: So you're not
4: all
5: picking
4: my,
5: that.
4: Which, whatever. And then I moved in with some guys that I worked with at the movie theater, and we had a blast.
5: And that part was great.
4: Oh, my God. We had the dividers in the freezer for our frozen stuff, like don't touch Curtis's stuff. And yeah, and there was obviously the nights at the movie theater and all the crazy wild stuff we used to do. There was a year when I was probably 19, 20, and it was like, it was shortly after I had moved to Concord, and I was still living there, but I moved in with a bunch, we had like seven of us living in a two-bedroom apartment.
5: You went completely opposite from you and Adam. Adam had two and a four-bedroom to seven and a four-bedroom.
4: It was a bunch of guys that I became friends with. They were all like buddies already, and then they kind of invited me into their group. And we all hung out and drank beers and got into trouble. And we stole, that was the Christmas decorations that we stole that one year. That was those guys. And a guy named Josh and his girlfriend lived in the bedroom downstairs because there were a couple.
5: I think I remember these stories.
4: And me and my buddy Chad, we were the only two that were really gainfully employed. I was working at the movie theater full time and also at a gas station part time. And he was working full time as like a shift manager at a McDonald's. So not only was he able to help pay the bills, but he brought home a ton of food at night, and we were just housing all this free McDonald's. And I don't know if we even lived together for a year, but we had another guy named James and another guy named Dan that were living on couches in the living room. And that was just
5: that was also a year of wildness that you could go back and live again.
4: That was probably, 96 maybe, 95, 96, somewhere around there.
5: Bunch of dudes living in an apartment.
4: It was crazy, man. It was crazy. And then Chad and I ended up getting a place for a little while and his girlfriend, and they would bang all the time, all over the apartment, everywhere.
5: You were 19, 20 years old.
4: Oh, my God. I can't imagine living that way right now.
5: Yeah, that's why. Would you go back to that?
4: Well, at the time, he
5: didn't care in the world. It didn't matter.
4: So, yeah, somewhere in that, 95, 96, 97, somewhere around there. And then eventually
5: Were you seeing shows?
4: Not as much as after I went back and I graduated high school, and then I got to college and was doing radio and stuff. So, I mean, we were still going, you know. We went and saw a bunch, you know, when Metallica would come around, we'd go see them and whatnot, but not as many, certainly not as many. So, yeah, I would say somewhere in that mid-90s
5: range. Is that when
4: you
5: got your wallet?
4: No, I got that in high school. I was only like 16 when I got that.
5: All right.
4: What about you? Do you have a...
5: There's two of them probably. One of them is the year that I lived in, it was a couple years, but I lived in Madison with a couple roommates when I was going to school for being in communications and working the weekends in radio, and I was just 21, and so I was going out with my girlfriend, ladies' night at the bar where you could drink for free on Wednesday nights, and going to tons of shows, saw so much Motley Crue in that era of my life, followed them around for a little bit on the Dr. Feelgood tour, and just it was lots of house parties and neighborhoods, a lot of that. That was the snowstorm where it snowed so much in Madison they canceled everything, and we went bar to bar to bar to bar and then sledding down the hill, and a lot of responsibilities because you're in that 2021 and you're living on your own, but not nearly the responsibilities that come with actually being a grown-up, but you don't realize it.
4: Yeah.
5: That year, or probably the year that Ella was born when all three of the kids were real small, I'd relive that one in a heartbeat.
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3: My question for you is...
4: wide open.
3: $250,000.
4: Quarter of a mil.
3: But every single traffic light you ever hit from now on is red.
4: You mean just given to me as one lump sum?
3: You get 250 grand, but in exchange for that money, every single traffic light you ever hit for the rest of your entire life is now red.
4: Which is super annoying, by the way.
3: They'll change, like all traffic lights do. It's not like they're permanently red, but
4: yes,
3: they will always be red when you arrive to them.
4: Yes. At this point in my life, yes. Because I'd take the money and probably have a little bit more chill time. Where I wouldn't have to worry about getting the places at the time and the thing with the stuff and being in such a rush.
3: Uh-huh.
4: What, you know,
3: you
4: rewind 10 years ago.
3: Though. You have a problem with being tardy.
4: But I wouldn't have to worry about it, right? Like, I don't
3: mean,
4: being
3: you still
4: got to
3: be the things on time. Not just because you got 250 grand, leave a little earlier, maybe?
4: Maybe not even.
3: You ever heard of that?
4: Maybe
3: you
4: not even.
3: Ever heard of
4: work so much? Maybe
3: trying to
4: not
3: show up on
4: so
3: time?
4: Much, maybe wouldn't work so much. But if rewind back to when I was like, you know,
3: well, yeah,
4: the heat of things where I had to get people cool, all the places and
3: yeah,
4: work
3: Henry
4: and get
3: back. Henry has to go here and Grace got to go here.
4: That,
3: go,
4: that
3: yeah,
4: would make me crazy.
3: Every single
4: traffic. Although
3: every
4: I could hire a driver. Road. Would it be...
3: You don't get to circumvent. If you're in the vehicle...
4: No, but
3: you,
4: if I had the 250, no, I could just hire a driver.
3: You, no, if you're in the car...
4: Yes, that's what I'm doing. I'm taking the money and I'm hiring a driver. They can deal with the green lights then and get them to where they need to go. I'll just stay home.
3: Oh, you're hiring a driver for them?
4: Well, maybe I would. Then I wouldn't have to worry about the red lights. They'd get to where they have to go.
3: I don't know if 250 is enough. Let's just assume, for the sake of argument, I got 30 more years in me. 80, right? When I cash out.
4: Well, you know that it's going to be red, though. You'd have to learn to deal with that. You know, as opposed to like, are you serious this morning? Does this have to happen this morning?
3: I don't worry about it as much as you do because I leave very early for things.
4: But it's aggravating.
3: But just getting from my house to work, I'm trying to think.
4: And we have a short commute.
3: 1, 2, 3, 4, 5. 6. I mean, there's almost 10 to 11 lights between my house and here. And every single trip that I make, every single day, twice a day.
4: I'd also be able to come. Yeah, I'd take it. Because I'd know it's coming, so it would be less aggravating because
3: I'd have to figure out a new route.
4: And
3: which
4: you'd have to reroute around lights all the time. You'd have a new way to get everywhere. You know what I mean?
3: Well, that didn't you couldn't plan out all of that. You'd
4: maybe
3: have
4: not
3: to,
4: all of them, but
3: well, think
4: enough.
3: About trying to take a road trip, though.
4: I could do a roundabout.
3: If you were just, you know, if you were trying to go from here to your cabin that you're going to.
4: Yeah, huh?
3: I mean, how many red lights are you going to hit?
4: I have no idea. It will slow me down. But
3: yeah, you'll miss out on all that extra time. You're taking the cash.
4: I am.
3: I don't know if 250 is enough.
4: Because I'm looking at the salary, and I'm like, I could 1, 2, 3, I could...
3: You can get out of a few jams, pay off some bills.
4: Yes.
3: But then you got to hit every single red light for the rest of your life. You're not going to have the money to pay for a driver.
4: Whether I'm driving or not, right?
3: Yeah, if you're in the car, you're hitting a red light.
4: Okay.
3: Doesn't matter if you hire a driver or not.
4: I'm taking it.
3: Or if you're in the car with Mike or Henry.
4: Mm-hmm. The girls, it would make them crazy. But they just have to, I'd have to explain to them that this is part of life now.
3: Oh, God. What kind of drivers are your kids, by the way?
4: They're good drivers.
3: All right.
4: But that would make them crazy.
3: Are they speeders? Are they impatient? Are they road ragers like me?
4: No.
3: No?
4: Look at my family. Do you think that there's a bunch
3: getting
4: of
3: behind
4: really
3: the wheel of the car
4: angry
3: brings
4: road
3: out something
4: in my
3: in people?
4: Family?
3: It could. Getting behind the wheel of a car.
4: There's stuff that makes them angry, but it ain't that.
3: Well, I'm just saying, it could be a thing. You never know. Just because they're your family doesn't mean they don't.
4: You're true.
3: They don't have character flaws like I do, where you scream at everyone.
4: That apple's not falling very far from that tree. No, there's not.
3: Do they drive like you do, like a maniac?
4: I don't drive. Coming from you.
3: Dude, I drive great. I'm the best driver out there.
4: So you're not taking the money, and you're.
3: I don't know. 250 is it's like right on the edge, the cusp there. It's like if the money was in the vault toilet that we talked about, right? What's the cutoff there? What's the cutoff for the inconvenience,
4: going into the toilet, the poop toilet.
3: Well, 250 in the poop toilet, I'd go. Right, you hose me off, I get some bleach, I'm good. Ivermectin me it, and I'm all right. Horse tranquilizers, whatever. Stick a light bulb up my ass. I'll take that. But dealing with a red light every single time you hit a traffic light would be infuriating. Absolutely infuriating.
4: But you'd have to make peace with it. You know it's coming, so you just have to accept it.
3: I know, but you just... I don't know if 250 is enough. Now, you half a mil? Sure. Whatever. I don't know if it's life-changing money, but it's certainly... You know, takes care of a lot of problems.
4: Yes, it does.
3: 250 is just enough to, like, you know.
4: Take care of a couple problems.
3: Well, pay off the mortgage, at least.
4: Yeah, they see, there you go.
3: But all the other bills are still there.
4: How about you? Yeah, I'm doing it. Yeah. I'm sure Office Core just rides her bike everywhere and smiles. I don't know if she's even going to care.
3: Brad says they could build as many roundabouts as they want.
4: See? That's what I'm saying, Brad.
3: Have no roundabout. Yeah, have a bunch of roundabouts.
4: Finding different routes. That's what I'm doing. I'm rerouting everything.
3: I would have to find, at least for a trip that you make on a regular basis, whatever that might be, to the grocery store, to the mall, whatever it is, you would have to figure out
4: how to get around it.
3: Doc, who drives for a living, $250,000, not enough to deal with frustration. $2 million, now we're talking.
4: He drives a semi-truck around the state and region. I can imagine. I can only imagine for you, Doc.
3: Ooh, a little spin.
4: Professional driver.
3: A little spin on the 250 question for Hypothetical Thursday.
4: Tell me.
3: 250, but you can only use low-quality single-ply teepee for the rest of your life. You mean like the stuff we have here in the building?
4: Yeah, I'm kind of used to it. I don't.
3: You just double up.
4: Love it.
3: You double up.
4: Yeah, I can.
3: It's
4: do
3: not
4: that.
3: Great, but you double up.
4: Uh huh.
3: Or you get a bidet, which I've still never tried. Thank you very much for the text messages. Hypothetical Thursday. We'll see if Office Core has got one for us. If you were in a TV show and you had squishy wet shoes, what kind of shoes would they be?
4: A character.
3: By the way, I did get that. From last week.
4: I. By the way, not mocking her. Mocking out of love. Completely love Office Core.
3: Absolutely love the Office Core, but I did get that.
1: It's wet. It's squishy. It makes a weird squishy sound in your shoe.
3: Might be my new favorite. Squishy. Because it's squishy.
4: It's the second one.
3: It's the second one when she says
4: listen
3: squish.
4: To it again.
3: She says squishy.
1: It's wet. It's squishy. It makes a weird squishy sound in your shoe.
4: That squish.
3: It friggin' killed me this morning when I heard it. And then I realized you say squish a lot, too.
4: When you squish it, like it can get like a stream that shoots out of it. Not a lot.
3: What's up with you and squishing? And Cora?
1: It's wet. It's squishy. It makes a weird squishy sound in your shoe.
4: Squishy sound in your shoe.
3: Oh, my God. All right. We'll get to her in a bit. Don't go anywhere.
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8: Office Corps, I got a couple of messages about you. One from Jared.
9: Oh, no.
8: Jared says, does Office Corps drive a convertible Volkswagen with a big sunflower on the back of it? Because that's what I'm... That's what I'm envisioning listening to on the radio right now, is that you're in a big Volkswagen
10: or
8: top-down cabriolet with a sunflower.
10: Dream car.
11: Or one of those vases with the flowers on the dashboard.
8: Oh, yeah,
11: the live flowers.
8: The new and punch buggies.
11: Do you have one of those?
10: Oh, one of the dancing flowers?
11: No, the live ones with the vase where you can put the arrangement on your dashboard. Ooh. Do you have one of those?
10: No.
8: What car do you drive now?
10: It is a... cherry red Ford Edge.
8: Okay.
10: Low pro tires, Pirellis. It's pretty sweet.
8: All right.
10: Pretty sweet.
11: You're a car girl?
8: I wouldn't call her a car girl. What'd she say she is?
10: Oh my gosh. I'm not even going to tell you the story, but in just a little snippet, she was totaled and then restored. So she has, like, what do you call those? Like the plates from a totaled car.
11: Can't bent?
10: Look at the name.
8: The plates from a total. What do you mean? Like a license plate?
10: Like
8: a collector?
10: Title.
8: Like a collector car?
10: No, like the title. They put a. They label the title because it's, the car has actually been totaled.
8: You got a Carfax? I don't know what the hell you're talking about.
10: Anyway, right. These guys in Detroit, Rock City, rebuilt her, like they kind of Frankensteined her back together with another Ford Edge, and she like rides like a dream.
11: Why do you have that?
8: Why do you have a rebuilt Ford Edge? Why wouldn't you just get another car?
11: Where did you get it?
10: And the best thing is I took a Greyhound bus all by myself all the way to Detroit
11: to buy
10: the shenanigans that happened on this bus ride. My general manager was so nervous. But,
8: it's got a salvage title. Eric just texted in.
10: Salvaged. That
8: a salvage title. I've never even heard of that.
10: That is it. Rose, and her name is Rosie.
8: Oh, my God. I can't. It's
10: Rosie.
8: May have to stop doing these calls. I can't.
10: It's Rosie. She has a salvage title, and she is fabulous.
11: Okay.
8: All right. Let's...
11: Hold on. I do have a couple questions.
8: Okay.
11: I have to. So, you were in need of a vehicle. Like, you...
8: How
11: it's
8: long
11: time...
8: have you owned this car?
10: Oh, 9 years.
11: Okay, so 9 years ago.
8: Did you total it, or was it totaled before you owned it?
10: No, it was totaled in Pennsylvania.
8: I thought you totaled it, and then you had it rebuilt. Like, why wouldn't you just get another car?
11: No.
10: Oh, yeah. No. Okay. I didn't total it.
11: Okay, but I still don't get it.
8: Show ends at nine. Just remember.
11: 9 years ago, you needed a car.

0: car?
1: Yes, because, okay, say it's like a $35,000 car. I mean, she is fancy. She's nice. But you pay half price.
2: Because it's a salvage.
1: Yes.
2: Okay, so you needed it cheap.
1: Well, I work in radio. Come on.
2: Yeah, so.
1: And the other thing is, like, your car insurance. I'm not paying car insurance on a $35,000 car. I'm paying car insurance on a $17,000 car. But I'm driving. I mean, she looks and acts and feels like a $35,000 car. It's nice.
2: I wish you could see Jean's face, man. She's losing it right now. Office Cora, I don't even know what to do with you anymore. You're the best. We love you, but you're so strange.
0: That would never be a solution for me if I needed a car. Never. Never.
2: I don't even know where to go from here.
0: I do
2: have a lot of questions.
0: I need a one-way bus ticket to Detroit so I can buy a mangled car they put back together again and drive it home.
2: Did some guy try to suck on your toes while you were on this bus?
0: Did you find this on Marketplace?
1: I actually met a really nice lady that sat across from me, and she is from Pakistan, but she was on her way to Canada for a funeral, and I couldn't really hear her because the bus engine was so loud, and so she was talking to me, and I said, yeah, it's really hot in here, because that's what I thought we were talking about was the air conditioning wasn't on yet.
2: Okay.
1: Because we weren't on the road yet. And it turns out she was trying to hold my hand to do some ritual praying and blessing, and she wanted me included. How sweet was that? And instead, I like, ooh, it's hot in here. Like I'm some kind of devil girl or something. Poor lady. It's so bad.
2: All right, Office Cora. That might be... I'm full to the brim now with Office Cora for this morning. I've had enough for the week.
0: I don't even understand.
2: And I'm good to go. I've got enough for the rest of the week. I'm all right now.
1: Well, you should come on.
0: Nothing with you is straightforward. It just isn't. Like, to get from point A to point B is 27 steps to X. Yeah. I can't even. That's okay. Enjoy Hoofbeat.
1: Thank you.
2: Office Cora, always a pleasure. Have a good weekend. We'll talk to you next Thursday in advance of the big holiday weekend, all right?
1: Yes.
2: One and only Office Cora.
1: Yeah, it's a biggin.
2: It is a biggin. That Hoofbeat's a biggin. Salvage title. Thanks to Chris and Seth and T-Stat and Eric and Hammy and everybody else who texted in about I never even heard a salvage title.
1: You know, just getting all the juice.
2: I suppose if you're buying salvage cars, you know about salvage titles. I never knew about that. Office Cora, one of one.
1: All day, whenever I wanted.
2: Yeah. What can you say about her, Gene? Sitting next to strangers on a bus and praying and satanic rituals or whatever the hell she's doing.
1: It's anonymous, it's fast, and it's free.
2: Strange people moving in and out of her house, hairless cat.
1: Those two big ones.
0: How far are you riding to get a car?
2: I'm not going from Eau Claire to Detroit to get a salvage.
0: On a Greyhound bus?
2: For a Ford Escape? What was it, a Ford Edge? It better be like a Vette or something, or a Porsche. It's better than some stupid-ass Ford Edge.
1: I can't decide if I want top or bottom.
2: Oh, my God. How did you even find it?
0: That's what I wanted to know, but we never got
2: online.
0: There.
2: Had to be online.
1: He would hold it out to my mouth. I would say a couple words, and then he'd pull it back.
2: Yeah, they do that sometimes, Office Cora.
1: Well, I didn't measure it, Brian.
2: What's inside her?
1: Dick's inside her. Right,
2: thank you. The one and only Office Cora, people. I don't know what else to say.
1: Maybe I've been just waiting for something, like, really huge.
0: If you're going to Hoofbeat, I guess look for her.
2: Look for
0: her.
2: She's hard to miss, Office Cora. Someone will be scratching her back.
1: It's wet. It's squishy. It makes a weird squishy sound in your shoe.
2: That's my new favorite.
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10: High of 81 and foggy early today under mainly sunny skies, southeast winds 8 to 15 miles an hour. Mainly clear again tonight, lows level off around 62. Right now, it's 70 degrees.
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6: Can't drink, can't draw, can't drown them away. 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

0: There's Des Rocks with This Land here on 95.7 The Rock. You will, of course, see him playing the Friday show of Rockfest. And that is one of my biggest reasons for wanting to be for the Friday show. Like, don't get it twisted. I am excruciatingly happy to see Limp Bizkit that night. I'm a huge Limp Bizkit fan, and you would probably know that by the everything about me. Wouldn't mind seeing ICP either. Miss May Eye is going to be awesome. Body Count, that'll be my second time seeing them at Rockfest. But Des Rocks, dude, this is one of those artists that has been up and coming over the last few years. We saw him here in town a couple of years ago, and I told you guys that'd be a good show. And if you came, you knew I was right. Now I'm getting ready to see him do this at Rockfest. Very much excited to see Des Rocks, although by the time Limp Bizkit hits the stage, I'm probably going to be in a completely other zone of happiness. And of course, everything Rockfest you need to know online at 957therock.com.
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0: just talking about Rockfest a little bit ago, you will see Gojira play the Thursday show of Rockfest. As a matter of fact, they headline it. That's Amazonia on 95.7 The Rock. Foo Fighters in a bit after the latest from Ice Nine Kills.
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0: 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We'll get a quick look at that weather forecast for you here in a bit. Then I'll drop in MGK and Fred Durst. Also got some Motley Crue. It's all next on The Rock.
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4: High of 81 this afternoon, under mainly sunny skies, southeasterly winds 8 to 15 miles an hour. Lows dip down to about 62 tonight, mainly clear skies. Currently 72.
5: Is that Metallica in your pocket? Yeah. Or are you just happy to hear us?

Faith No More here on 95.7 The Rock. I had a buddy that was absolutely obsessed with that song. Back in my early days as a DJ, I was a nightclub DJ in the Dells, and he was obsessed with Faith No More. And on Saturday nights, you know, when we're playing the oots, oots, oots, oots, oots, oots music, like stuff like that, he would always want to throw that song in. And like most of the dance floor was like, what the hell is this? Why are you playing this at 11:30 on a Saturday night? That's a good 11:30 on a Thursday night song, though, in a nightclub. But anywhere else, yeah, it's good anytime. I agree there. How's it going, folks? My name is Bags. I'll get you some Stone Sour in a bit after Evanescence.

0: Stone Sour on 95.7 The Rock. We are getting ready to be rock-stopping it here in a bit. Going to be at Gamers Sanctum in Sparta from noon to 1:35. That is your next chance at the 2026 Harley-Davidson Heritage Solo. Somebody going to win that bad boy at the end of summer. And, of course, if you're a gamer, you just want to check out Gamers Sanctum in general, which, again, over in Sparta. Dual purpose today because you can qualify for the bike. Again, Gamers Sanctum in Sparta from noon to 1:35, home of the Rock Stop today. 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

0: There's Turnstile with Lookout for Me on 95.7 The Rock. My name is Bags, 95.7 The Rock's nerd of all trades. And obviously, I was a huge fan of the new Masters of the Universe movie. I'm absolutely pretty banana sandwich over it, man. That was a good flick. I don't care that it was one of the biggest box office bombs of all time. And neither does any He-Man fan. Like, if you grew up watching He-Man and the Masters of the Universe, you loved this movie if you saw it. Now, I have to give you this spoiler to finish what I'm talking about. It's very, very light, and I won't give you the whole thing. But the end of the movie very, very much teases the idea that they had a sequel in mind. And with the movie flopping, a lot of people thought that sequel probably isn't going to happen. However, Amazon, who basically responsible for the movie, they believe that that movie is going to do very well when it goes to streaming. And if it does, that sequel could very well possibly happen. And if it does, well, it's going to bring in another character. If you're a He-Man fan, you will also be very familiar with
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0: That was the song that got me into Metallica. I was a wee young lad on the school bus when my friend John put his headphones on me and said, dude, you got to listen to this. And yeah, that's part of the reasons I got into rock. I was already kind of in, like, I had some uncles that listened to AC/DC and such back in the day, and that bled off onto me. But like that, like Metallica was what really started to get me moving towards the harder stuff. And well, now here I am. We'll do a quick look at that weather forecast in a bit, and we'll get you some Fozzy next.
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7: High of 81 this afternoon, under mainly sunny skies, southeasterly winds 8 to 15 miles an hour. Lows dip down to about 62 tonight, mainly clear skies. Currently 75.
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Chili Peppers here on 95.7 The Rock. What's up, dudes? My name is Bags. We are rock stopping it. Gamers Sanctum over in Sparta, the place to be until 1:35. That is your next chance at the 2026 Harley-Davidson Heritage Solo. We'll be talking to Brian, who is going to be down there, is down there, but we'll be talking to him in a little bit after Nothing More. Right now, it's 5FDP with their latest called Eye of the Storm.

0: Nothing more here on 95.7 The Rock. We're going to see them in September as they are joined by In This Moment for the Ultra Rocks Summer Concert Series at Copeland Park and Events Center. That is Thursday, September 17th. 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We are rock stopping right now at Gamers Sanctum in Sparta. Going to be there until 1:35 today. Getting people signed up for the 2026 Harley-Davidson Heritage Solo. Brian is over there right now.
1: Hey, it's Brian from 95.7 The Rock. I'm hanging out at Gamers Sanctum today in Sparta from noon until 1:35 for the next rock stop during the 95 days of summer. They're hosting today an 11th edition Warhammer event from Tabletop Hobbies. 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

0: Polo, and we're at Gamer Sanctum in Sparta today until 1:35. 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

0: Born to Kill from Social Distortion on 95.7 The Rock. Bags is my name, and we are still rock-stopping it at Gamers Sanctum in Sparta. Your next chance at that 2026 Harley-Davidson Heritage Solo is over there with Brian. What's going on, man?
1: 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I'm hanging out at Gamers Sanctum today in Sparta from noon until 1:35 for the next rock stop during the 95 days of summer. 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

Shout at the Devil, Motley Crue here on 95.7 The Rock. Give you a taste of Rockfest here in a bit by playing some Offspring. Right now it's 3 Days Grace.

0: Jealous of anybody going to that show? Offspring on 95.7 The Rock. They will, of course, headline the Saturday show of Rockfest. And that is, unfortunately, not the day I will be there. I'm going the Friday show, and I'm not mad about it, because I get Limp Bizkit and Dez Rocks and Body Count and so much more. But damn it, I really wanted to see Offspring. Puck may have definitely beat me to the punch on getting on that bus. Bastard. Anyway, we are rock stopping it right now at Gamer Sanctum in Sparta. Your next chance at that 2026 Harley Davidson Heritage Solo. Brian is over there right now.
1: 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I'm hanging out at Gamer Sanctum today in Sparta from noon until 1:35 for the next rock stop during the 95 days of summer. 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
5: High of 81 this afternoon, under mainly sunny skies, southeasterly winds 8 to 15 miles an hour. Lows dip down to about 62 tonight, mainly clear skies. Currently, it's 77 degrees.
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It's falling away from me. It's falling away from me. It's falling away from me.

Rob Zombie on 95.7 The Rock. What up, dudes? My name is Bags, with one more hour left in my day before I get out of here, and then I have to go DJ a wedding tonight. So, yeah, good times ahead of me this evening. We are still rock-stopping it, though, over at Gamer's Sanctum in Sparta until 1:35. We'll talk to Brian in just a bit. Right now, Rockfest music from Pretty Reckless.

0: Rage here on 95.7 The Rock. Rock stop in progress at Gamers Sanctum in Sparta until 1:35 today. Brian over there right now with the deets. What's happening, man?
1: Hey, it's Brian from 95.7 The Rock. I'm hanging out at Gamers Sanctum today in Sparta from noon until 1:35 for the next Rock Stop during the 95 Days of Summer. 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Find out about all the great deals they've got, about all the upcoming games. 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And we're at Gamer Sanctum in Sparta today until 1:35. So stop in and sign up for the bike. 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

0: Crawl back to my coffin from Dayseeker. We are 95.7 The Rock. My name is Bags. If you missed the Rock Stop today, hey, we're going to be doing it again tomorrow. And, well, tomorrow's Rock Stop is, as it is every Sunday, going to be at Pasture Pride Cheese in Cashton from 11 a.m. to 12:35 p.m. I will once again be out there. They keep sending me out there. And this is objectively bad for my wallet because I keep coming out of that place with a whole bunch of stuff. I love the cheese they got over there, man. I have come home with like smoked string cheese, which I still have one of those left. I've been trying to ration them out. I have come home with Munster cheese curds, cheddar cheese curds. I have come home with some black bean salsa from that place that's absolutely delicious. I am eyeballing some aged Swiss and a chunk of their Asiago as well. That's probably what's going to happen tomorrow. Anyway, Pasture Pride Cheese, your next chance at that 2026 Harley-Davidson Heritage Solo from 11 a.m. to 12:35 p.m. tomorrow. For the 95 days of summer, brought to you by Pasture Pride Cheese. Higher heating and air conditioning, Great River Harley-Davidson, and 95.7
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4: 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I listen to it every morning.
2: Forget to set your alarm this morning. Here's what you missed.
5: Oh, I love them.
6: So you were in need of a vehicle. Like you.
7: How long have you owned this car?
6: Oh, 9 years. Okay, so 9 years ago.
7: Did you total it or was it totaled before you owned it?
6: No, it was totaled in Pennsylvania.
7: I thought you totaled it and then you had it rebuilt. Like, why wouldn't you just get another car?
6: No. Oh, yeah. No. Okay. I didn't total it.
8: Okay, but I still don't get it.
7: Show ends at nine. Just remember.
6: 9 years ago, you needed a car, and your answer was to buy something that was totaled and then salvage back together in Detroit and take a Greyhound bus to buy it.
7: How did you find it? 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
6: I need a car?
8: Yes, because, okay, say it's like a $35,000 car. I mean, she is fancy. She's nice. But you pay half price.
7: Because it's a salvage.
8: Yes.
7: Okay, so you needed it cheap.
8: Well, I work in radio. Come on.
7: Yeah, so.
8: And the other thing is, like, your car insurance. 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I'm paying car insurance on a $17,000 car. But I'm driving. I mean, she looks and acts and feels like a $35,000 car. It's nice.
7: I wish you could see Jean's face, man. She's losing it right now.
6: I don't even know what to do with you anymore.
7: You're the best. We love you, but you're so strange.
6: That would never be a solution for me if I needed a car. Never. Never.
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0: STP with Plush on 95.7 The Rock, and that's about where I leave y'all. I am getting out of here. Got to DJ a wedding tonight at the Cargill Room for a couple. Very much looking forward to that. I love DJing weddings. And by the way, if you've got a wedding coming up, I would be more than happy to supply the tunes for you. I promise we'll have a good time. Just go to MidwestFamilyEntertainment.com. And then make sure you ask for bags, because, then you'll definitely get me, unless somebody else asks for me first. But that's why you want to do that soon, right? Wedding planning takes a while, and absolutely take your time doing that, because it is an ordeal. But at Midwest Family Entertainment, we try to like make that ordeal better for you guys. I know, a little shameless self-promotion, but whatever. I like doing it, and I want to keep doing it for the time I have left physically able to do so. Anyway, I'm out of here. Tripper in next. I will leave you with Black Veil Brides next on The Rock.
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10: Mainly sunny this afternoon, with daytime highs approaching 82. Winds out of the southeast, 8 to 15 miles an hour. Lows level off around 63 tonight.

0: partly cloudy skies. Right now, it's 79 degrees.
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0: Those are good. Those are just good, encouraging words to get into a Saturday. 3 days, Grace. Way to bring the party down. 95.7 The Rock, Tripper hanging out with you. Summertime has officially hit. How the hell is it already 4th of July coming up next week? Riverfest, that means, coming up next week as well. That means mini donuts. My very first mini donuts was at Riverfest in the 90s, and I was already like 12, and I discovered that my parents were holding out on me this whole time. That trust was never regained.
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Tripper hanging out with you. Not only is he one of America's beloved actors, Bill and Ted, anybody? Yeah, Keanu Reeves. You know, he was in a band and has been since the 90s. This is it.

0: 95.7 The Rock with Foo Fighters, All My Like. Tripper hanging out with you. 95 Days of Summer, of course, underway. And just getting into the swing of things. 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
4: 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I listen to it every morning.
2: 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Here's what you missed.
5: Oh, I love them.
6: So you were in need of a vehicle. Like you.
7: How long have you owned this car?
8: Oh, 9 years.
6: Okay, so 9 years ago.
7: Did you total it or was it totaled before you owned it?
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7: I thought you totaled it and then you had it rebuilt. Like, why wouldn't you just get another car?
6: No.
8: Oh, yeah. No. No, okay. I didn't total it.
6: Okay, but I still don't get it.
7: Show ends at nine. Just remember.
6: 9 years ago, you needed a car, and your answer was to buy something that was totaled and then salvaged back together in Detroit and take a Greyhound bus to buy
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7: How did you
6: that
7: find
6: was
7: it?
6: The solution? 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
7: because it's a salvage.
8: Yes.
7: Okay, so you needed it cheap.
8: Well, I work in radio. Come on.
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8: 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It's nice.
7: 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Office Cora, I don't even know what to do with you anymore. You're the best. 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
8: Sunshine mixed with clouds at times this afternoon with highs around 82. Winds out of the southeast, 8 to 15 miles an hour. Lows dip down to about 63. Tonight, partly cloudy. Currently, it's 79 degrees.
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It's 95.7 The Rock. Moving on into the heart of the weekend. Things actually feeling kind of decent. A little bit better than I thought they were going to. That heat, though, coming to kick our ass on Monday. And for the 4th of July, as it stands right about now, still high 80s

0: The ultra-talented Wolfgang Van Halen. Don't compare him to his dad. He is his own musician in his own right, originally a drummer, and of course he can play the hell out of a guitar. And of course, he knows how to mix and master and record an entire album all by himself if he wants to. That's kind of how that's rolling. That kid is, and he's not a kid. He's just the nicest, most polite dude that grew up with superstars as parents. He's just so well-adjusted.
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4: 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I listen to it every morning.
2: Forget to set your alarm this morning. Here's what you missed.
5: Oh, I love them.
6: So you were in need of a vehicle. Like you.
7: How long have you owned this car?
8: Oh, 9 years.
6: Okay, so 9 years ago.
7: Did you total it or was it totaled before
8: no,
7: you owned it?
8: No, it was totaled in Pennsylvania.
7: I thought you totaled it and then you had it rebuilt. Like, why wouldn't you just get another car?
6: No.
8: Oh, yeah. No. Okay. I didn't total it.
6: Okay, but I still don't get it.
7: Show so ends nine at nine. Years show ago, ends at nine. So just, show ends at nine. Just
6: so
7: remember.
6: 9 years ago, you needed a car, and your answer was to buy something that was totaled and then salvage back together in Detroit and take a Greyhound bus to buy
7: car?
6: It?
7: How did you
6: that
7: find
6: was
7: it?
6: The solution to I need a car?
8: Yes, because, okay, say it's like a $35,000 car. I mean, she is fancy. She's nice. But you pay half price.
7: Because it's a salvage.
8: Yes.
7: Okay, so you needed it cheap.
8: Well, I work in radio. Come on.
7: Yeah, so.
8: And the other thing is, like, your car insurance. 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I'm paying car insurance on a $17,000 car. But I'm driving. I mean, she looks and acts and feels like a $35,000 car. It's nice.
7: I wish you could see Jean's face, man. She's losing it right now. Office Cora, I don't even know what to do with you anymore. You're the best. We love you, but you're so strange.
6: That would be a solution for me if I needed a car. Never. Never.
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That's all they do. 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They're like the Karl Malone of rock music.

0: 95.7 The Rock Trooper hanging out with you. Rock Stops in full effect, just as it was today, thanks to Gamer Sanctum. If you missed it and if you still want to get out, if you're going to be leaving the house tomorrow, Rock Stop schedule, Pastor Pride Cheese in Cashton coming up at 11 o'clock. That's again tomorrow. And then, of course, you can find all the rest of these stops all through next week getting into our holiday weekend. 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

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I don't know what you did yesterday, but it doesn't top me. Did you hold a baby kangaroo in your arms at a music festival? 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

0: You know, the sweet spot of Foo Fighters, as it always was and as it always is there's something about the voice and there's something about his ability to write those melodies and those hooks that can just grab you. 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
4: Partly cloudy tonight with a low of 63. Southeasterly winds 5 to 10 miles an hour. Sunshine mixed with clouds at times tomorrow. Daytime highs approaching 86. Right now, 81.
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0: It's 95.7 The Rock. 4th of July coming up. Where's the good stuff? Where do you get the good stuff? I know nothing about the fireworks laws, but I do know that it's not a proper 4th of July unless you call the guy. Everyone's got a guy, right, that's got illegal fireworks in his trunk and maybe a warrant out for his arrest. How do I reach him? Does he have a phone? He's got a beeper. He's still got a beeper, right?
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2: Forget to set your alarm this morning. Here's what you missed.
5: Oh, I love them.
6: So you were in need of a vehicle. Like you.
7: How long have you owned this car?
8: Oh, 9 years.
6: Okay, so 9 years ago.
7: Did you total it or was it totaled before you owned it?
8: No, it was totaled in Pennsylvania.
7: I thought you totaled it and then you had it rebuilt. Like, why wouldn't you just get another car?
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8: 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No. No, okay. I didn't total it.
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7: Show ends at nine.
6: So 9 years ago, you needed a car, and your answer was to buy something that was totaled and then salvage back together in Detroit and take a Greyhound bus to buy it?
7: How did you find
6: it? That was the solution to I need a car?
8: Yes, because, okay, say it's like a $35,000 car. I mean, she is fancy. She's nice. But you pay half price.
7: Because it's a salvage.
8: Yes.
7: Okay, so you needed it cheap.
8: Well, I work in radio. Come on.
7: Yeah, so.
8: And the other thing is, like, your car insurance. I'm not paying car insurance on a $35,000 car. I'm paying car insurance on a $17,000 car. But I'm driving. I mean, she looks and acts and feels like a $35,000 car. It's nice.
7: I wish you could see Jean's face, man. She's losing it right now. Office Cora, I don't even know what to do with you anymore. You're the best. We love you, but you're so strange.
6: That would be a solution for me if I needed a car. Never. Never.
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Tripper hanging out with you. If you didn't catch this guy when he was at Copeland there long ago, and if you're still kind of in denial about it, one of the best shows you're going to see at Rockfest this year on the main stage is this kid right here. It's Des Rocks. Hey, yo!

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0: 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That might be the most iconic thing that he ever did. Certainly the most iconic riff of the late, great Randy Rhoads. Is that maybe one of the most iconic riffs or in the top five of metal riffs, like, of all time ever?
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95.7 The Rock, Soundgarden's Black Hole Sun, of course, from the seminal album Super Unknown, which when it comes to the 90s, when it comes to like the big four of the 90s, I actually put that album up top.

0: 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Riverfest coming up. 4th of July coming up. 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
4: Partly cloudy tonight with a low of 63. Southeasterly winds 5 to 10 miles an hour. Sunshine mixed with clouds at times tomorrow. Daytime highs approaching 86. Right now, 81.
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And if you're a denier, you ain't getting it right. It's highly suspect. Okay.

0: It's 95.7 The Rock. So I was at a music festival just yesterday, and of course, as it were, as it goes, I found myself holding a baby kangaroo in the middle of all of this mayhem. His name was Joey, because he's a Joey. But I think his name should have been Bobby, so I could call him Joey Bobby. But the real question is, who the hell brings a kangaroo to a music festival, and where do you get one?
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2: 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Here's what you missed.
5: Oh, I love them.
6: So you were in need of a vehicle. Like you.
7: How long have you owned this car?
6: Oh, 9 years. Okay, so 9 years ago.
7: Did you total it, or was it totaled before you owned it?
6: No, it was totaled in Pennsylvania.
7: I thought you totaled it, and then you had it rebuilt. Like, why wouldn't you just get another car?
6: No. Oh, yeah. No. Okay. I didn't total it.
8: Okay, but I still don't get it.
7: Show ends at nine. Just remember.
6: 9 years ago, you needed a car, and your answer was to buy something that was totaled and then salvaged back together in Detroit and take a Greyhound bus to buy
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7: Okay, so you needed it cheap.
8: 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Come on.
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8: 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I mean, she looks and acts and feels like a $35,000 car. It's nice.
7: I wish you could see Jean's face, man. 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Office Cora, I don't even know what to do with you anymore. You're the best. 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

It's 95.7 The Rock, 90s era Tool. Very different thing from 2000s era Tool. What's your preferred era? Some of us, it's just what we grew up on, man. Tool's Undertow was just in a genre all by itself. Heavier, a little sludgier, a little tighter. This day.

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13: Partly cloudy tonight with a low of 63. Southeasterly winds 5 to 10 miles an hour. Sunshine mixed with clouds at times tomorrow. Daytime highs approaching 86. Right now, 79.
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0: 95 days of summer. Taking a look at your weather forecast. You still got a good one for the rest of today. Tomorrow the same with that heat, that sticky, swampy. Going to hit us right in the face on Monday, and looks like it's going to be sticking through all the way through your holiday weekend. 4th of July, get prepared. Might be near 90, and might be a little sticky. It was due. It was going to bound to be happening sometime.
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The Brothers Robinson of the Black Crowes, still at it after all these years, man. Didn't have that on my bingo card in 1992, mostly because I was nine.

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收听。

0: Still my all-time favorite. I think that's the one for me. That is the Shinedown song that hooked me all those years ago back in, what was it? I don't know, 2003, 2004. I mean, they have hits after hits, but 45 still kind of does something magic, I think. You know what's magic? It's quitting time. I'm going to go get weird on a Saturday. You do the same. Make good decisions. Don't get arrested. Good luck. Have fun. Don't die. It's 95.7
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2: Hello, me. 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
1: Partly cloudy tonight with a low of 63. Southeasterly winds 5 to 10 miles an hour. Sunshine mixed with clouds at times tomorrow. Daytime highs approaching 86. Right now, it's 79 degrees.
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